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1: News, thanks to Highcroft Automotive. Sponsor.
2: I'm Alan Baskin. The federal government says it has beaten its own target of approving new homes. A strike team aiming to cut housing red tape while maintaining environmental protections has approved more than 35,000 new dwellings. Environment Minister Murray Watt says the number surpasses an original target by about 9,000 properties.
3: There's nearly 20,000 new homes in metropolitan areas and just over 15,000 in regional areas as well. And I guess this is a sign that the Albanese government is just pulling every possible lever to get as many homes built as we possibly can.
2: Melbourne and Sydney property prices are expected to fall by as much as 9% by the end of the year. Experts are warning of a years-long correction due to interest rate rises and the government's planned changes to property taxes. Inquests into the deaths of fugitive Desi Freeman and the two police officers he shot dead are underway today. Separate inquests will investigate the murders of Detective Leading Senior Constable Neil Thompson and Senior Constable Vadim Devat-Hotar, along with the police operation that ended Freeman's life 7 months later. Retired Homicide Squad Detective Charlie Bazina has told Today the Victorian coroner will hear fresh details about both shootings and the events leading up to them.
4: We're in for some interesting times in relation to how it all led up to that and the fact of the amount of times that Desi was actually shot by the police, was he justified, and so forth and so on. So there's a lot of people yet to be justified in relation to their actions.
2: The head of Australia's spy agency is due to give evidence at the Royal Commission into Anti-Semitism today. The inquiry's second hearing block will focus on potential intelligence and security failures in the lead-up to the Bondi terror attack. ASIO Director General Mike Burgess is expected to be among five witnesses due to appear today. Experts believe a shark that killed a man on the Great Barrier Reef was either a tiger or bull shark. The 39-year-old was attacked on Sunday while spearfishing with three others in Kennedy Shoal. Environmental scientist Dr. Dahl McPhee has told Today it follows a growing trend in fatal incidents involving sharks.
5: We do have a long-term increase trend in fatal shark bites. Between 2020 and now, we've had 24 in Australia. Between 2010 and 2019, there was 20.
2: The New Zealand Surf Pro has been put on hold after a photographer was attacked by wildlife during the men's semi-final. Local media is reporting it's suspected to have been a sea lion rather than a shark. The man's in a stable condition. National Senator Bridget McKenzie billed taxpayers for flights and accommodation before and after her son's wedding in Tasmania. A spokesperson maintained Senator McKenzie's 2023 trip was undertaken in accordance with parliamentary rules. They say the senator undertook legitimate activity as the shadow infrastructure minister while in Tasmania. The federal government is launching a campaign to help combat the stigma around menopause and perimenopause. Minister for Women Katie Gallagher says the campaign will allow patients to have credible, evidence-based information. The Australian dollar is buying 71.59 US cents. This is AIR News.
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2: The New South Wales Blues are having their final training session on the Central Coast before relocating to Olympic Park for State of Origin. Hooker Reece Robson has told Nine.
17: The names aren't going to be enough. It's going to take a great performance from all of us. But no, I definitely know we've got the boys in this group to get the job done if we're all on Wednesday night.
2: Wrapping up round 12, the Cowboys beat the Rabbitohs 30-18. In AFL, Stephen King concedes Melbourne wasn't strong enough for long enough in his side's three-point loss to the Western Bulldogs. The D's have missed a chance to move into the top four ahead of facing the Giants in Alice Springs on Sunday. Kimi Antonelli has won the Canadian Grand Prix to extend his championship lead. Ferrari's Lewis Hamilton finished second. It was a disastrous race for McLaren, Oscar Piastri finishing 11th, while Lando Norris retired with a gearbox issue. Australian Ala Tomjanovic has given away a set and a double break lead to crash out in the first round of the French Open. She admits her early lead wasn't good enough to win on clay.
0: But I think on the clay, it's not the same, maybe like on hard court. And it does sound like a big lead, but at the same time, you know, it was far from over.
2: James Duckworth has progressed with a walkover win. Australian Independent Radio News.
9: 99.7 Bridge FM traffic report, thanks to Northern Windscreens.
11: Still got some delays at the moment for your run on the Bruce Highway southbound through North Lakes, Mango Hill and Griffin. Deception Bay Road seeing a slight delay through Rothwell and Anzac Avenue, not too bad through Kalinga and through Mango Hill. Gympie Road slows up a little bit through Launton and through Strathpine and does slow up a little bit through Castledine and through Chermside as well. 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
13: Taking a look at the three-day forecast, Moreton Bay and the northern suburbs, partly cloudy, possible showers today, less likely in the afternoon. We'll drop to 18 overnight with a top of 24 for Tuesday. Cloudy with a high chance of showers in the morning and afternoon. And finally for Wednesday, lower 18, top of 24, very high chance of showers in the afternoon and the evening for Wednesday. The current temperature in Petrie is 22 and 23 on the bay.
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Great rock variety on your Monday. It's Morton Bay Today with me, Travis Groves. Coming up after 10.30, if you're heading up to Bribie Island this winter, there's some good news from the Bay. Moreton Bay has just wrapped up another strong turtle nesting season, and Diane from Bribie Island Turtle Trackers, a non-profit organisation, is going to come on the show after 10.30 to talk more about that. But in just a moment, the Redcliffe Show is getting a high-tech twist this year with humanoid robots and robotic farm dogs set to make their debut at the showgrounds next month. Details on that after some more great rock variety. John Fogarty, Rock and Roll Girls, and Lucky Man, The Verb, also on the way. You're on Bridge.

97 Bridge FM. Lucky man. You're on What Made Today. I'm Travis Groves. Still going. And the Redcliffe Show is getting a high

So for the first time in the event's 78-year history, I didn't realise it had been going so long myself, visitors will get to see robots in action, including robotic dogs being trained in herd-to-herd animals, just like real farm dogs. The technology is being brought by UniSC, with staff and students running live demonstrations across the opening day. Redcliffe Show Vice President Barbara Mapp says after more than 40 years involved with the show, she knows it's time to evolve with the times. And while there's still plenty of traditional favourites there, this year's robotics display is all about showing families what the future of farming could look like. UniSC says the demonstrations will explain how smart technology can safely help farmers manage animals and improve productivity, while giving kids a chance to see science and engineering brought to life in a hands-on way. The robotic dogs are actually part of the university engineering project, with students programming them to respond to voice commands and round up ducks and livestock. So that sounds very interesting and exciting, hopefully not scary, which I think to some of us it probably will be, because robots are coming. No matter how we look at it, eventually we will have humanoid robots that will help us and do jobs as well. So again, the Redcliffe Showgrounds this year, robotic humanoid robots and robotic farm dogs, going to be a sight to see. Coming up, if you're heading to Bribie Island this winter, there's some good news from the Bay. Moreton Bay has just wrapped up another strong turtle nesting season, with 26 turtle nests recorded on Bribie Island alone. I'm going to have Diane from Bribie Island Turtle Trackers, a non-profit organisation keeping an eye on the turtles, going to be joining me on the line at 10:30 here on 99.7 Bridge FM. Moreton Bay Today, the police for you now. This is a do-do-do-da-da-da.

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1: 99.7 Bridge FM, great rock variety on your Monday. Billy Joel, it's still rock and roll to me, indeed. My name is Travis Groves, this is Moreton Bay Today, and if you're heading to Bribie Island this winter, there's some news from the bay. Moreton Bay has just wrapped up another strong turtle nesting season with 26 turtle nests recorded on Bribie alone, which is quite impressive. Six of the world's seven marine turtle species have been spotted in Moreton Bay waters, and experts say the area is becoming increasingly important for the future of turtle populations. To talk more about this, I've got Diane from Bribie Island Turtle Trackers. Good morning, Diane.
2: Good morning, Travis. I just want to make a small correction. There are two teams that work the whole of Bribie. Our team goes all the way up to Wellesby Lagoon in the National Park, and the other team covers from Wellesby Lagoon to the tip, you know, sort of it's under the Sunshine Coast Council Turtle Care Program.
1: Right.
2: And in total, we did get approximately 100 nests.
1: Wow.
2: So, you know, I think the turtles that we get are the ones who miss Moreton Island.
1: Mm. Yeah.
2: You can imagine.
1: I think, Diane, I was just talking to you off air briefly about what it is your non-profit organisation does. So could you talk us through that briefly before we dive into this great news about the turtles?
2: Mm. Well, it all started with a woman who began documenting turtle nests back in 2006 just in the pedestrian area of Warram Beach, you know, about a 5 kilometre area, and it's grown from there. And we've become incorporated and, you know, in the last four seasons, we've been covering the national park, which has never been done before. So we're collecting definitive evidence of turtle nesting up there so that we can better protect the nests because, as you know, it's open to 24/7 four-wheel driving and there's a huge population of foxes and goannas and pigs up there that get into the nests. So this year was the first year we've been told we have to cage every nest, and they're these metal cages that have to be implanted into the surrounding. They're a metre square, so they're implanted over the nest, and they're 50 centimetres deep all round and a metre by a metre. And so the baby turtles are protected under there, or the eggs are protected during their incubation, but we have found that they're not protected once they emerge from the cage because the foxes pick up their scent. They're patrolling the beach all night, every night, it seems. We've put up cameras that catch the foxes, and we have terrible footage of these foxes just taking these babies as they emerge out of the nest. And it's quite sad. You hear them crunching on these poor little turtles. So, and then the next morning we see all the mayhem, you know, little dead turtles and fox tracks everywhere. And so, you know, something has to be done about the foxes now. We just can't protect them once they get out of the nest. It's perfect to have them protected during incubation, but once they emerge from the nest, they're open to predators. So we're not getting the optimum number reaching the ocean. We actually, in our nests, we get an above 90% success rate of hatching, you know, out of the eggshells, because we have lovely healthy turtles and healthy dune systems, and that's great habitat for nesting. And but once they come out, then they have to cross the ocean, cross the beach to get to the ocean. And a lot of them don't make it. And the normal predators, the seagulls, they're not out of bed yet because the babies emerge at night and the foxes are patrolling at night. Same with the goannas. They were getting a feast when they weren't caged because they were still in the nest in the daytime. However, with them hatching or emerging through the evening, the goannas aren't out. They only come out during the day. So it seems to me the goannas are starting to lack some nourishment, but the foxes are in there like Flynn. It's like a buffet for them.
1: And I guess
2: so
1: obviously
2: you know, these are all the things you observe when you're actually documenting it, you know, almost 24/7. Yes. Sorry, I interrupted you,
1: No,
2: Travis.
1: That's okay. No, I find it fascinating, as I'm sure our listeners do, as it's just not too far from us here at Redcliffe at our studios here at Bridge FM. So, obviously, you can't build a tunnel or anything either, because then you've got the four-wheel drives that are coming along the beach, right?
2: Well, that's the other thing. The babies have to contend with the ruts that the four-wheel drives leave in the soft sand. We try to sweep them away in front of the nest when we know that the babies are about to emerge, because, you know, there is a certain period of incubation. But that's all in averages. So you just try to prepare the area when you know the nest is about to emerge.
1: Now, there's a specific species which is endangered, as I understand it, Diane.
2: Yes. This is the South Pacific loggerheads, which are the ones that mainly nest on our beaches. We do get some greens. We haven't documented, we've had some, you know, we also do marine strandings, and we have had a couple of hawksbill wash up, and one dead and one alive, and we've had two dead leatherbacks wash up over the years that I've been doing it. I don't know if there are any other volunteers who've added to those statistics. But yes, they're mainly the loggerheads, and because they're critically endangered and the next step in these listings is extinction, we really do need to protect them and their habitat as much as we can, including their marine habitat, because once they get out into the ocean, they're floating along on the currents. And so, you know, it's not just fish and the dolphins and the sharks and everything that are out there, it's jet skis and boats and all that sort of thing that they're trying to dodge. It's tough being a hatchling, a turtle hatchling.
1: Yeah, indeed. You guys do such a great job with Bribie Island Turtle Trackers. I discovered you guys through a story I just read via Morton Daily. So it's good to know groups such as yours are out there who are sticking up for the turtles and trying to save them.
2: Yeah, there are volunteers all along the Sunshine Coast beaches. The Sunshine Coast Council oversees those volunteers, and the Sunshine Coast Council has been very generous to us in helping with training and things like that. But also we get supplies from Moreton Bay, the city of Moreton Bay. I have to give a shout out for the two people we deal with in their environment department. They are very supportive. So yeah, it's a tough gig sometimes, but it's the most amazing, I can't tell you how amazing it is to be on our e-bikes at dawn, or even we have sectors. Some people walk their sectors, but because we're in the national park, we have a 30-kilometre round trip every day on e-bikes, which community and government have generously donated to us. So it's, And you're on the beach at sunrise, and the most magnificent sunrise is over Bribie. I mean, you get them everywhere, but it's really special on Bribie. Yeah. So we work in fabulous conditions. Even if it's raining, it doesn't seem to matter. We just truck on.
1: And there was one other question I wanted to ask you about warmer sand temperatures caused by climate change, and how that can impact whether male or female hatchlings are born?
2: Yeah. Well, we mostly get males out of our nests. The City of Moreton Bay Environment Department people carried out 2 years of sand temperature experiments, and they found that the temperatures go below a certain, there's an incubation temperature that above this temperature, they'll have females, it will produce females, and below it, it'll be males. And below this average temperature, we are destined to have males. But up north, where it is getting hotter and the sand is drying up and it's just so hot, and they have darker sand, Bribie has lovely white sand and we reflect the heat. But I have to say this season has been particularly cool because of all the rain and overcast. So some of our nests aren't incubating within the normal period. So, you know, we still have one nest that's been incubating for 3 months now, and usually the average is about 10 weeks, 8 to 10 weeks. So we're really watching this nest and hoping that some nice sunny days will warm it up and get those babies out of the eggs.
1: Well, thank you so much for coming on the show, Diane, from Bribie Island Turtle Trackers. It's great to know you guys are out there and doing such amazing work. And it sounds like, Diane, you're going to have to camp out overnight with the hatchlings.
2: Well, it's a pleasure to be on your show, and thank you so much for your interest, Travis. We really appreciate it. Makes us feel special too.
1: Oh, good stuff. Thanks, Diane, and have a lovely week.
2: Okay. And you too. Thank you, Travis. Bye now.
1: Back to the great rock variety here on 99.7 Bridge FM. Baby Animals, that's an apt track, Rush You.

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Now that's some serious rock and roll. Jimi Hendrix for you. All Along the Watchtower. 99.7 Bridge FM. Almost top of the hour. 5 minutes to 11. Got the latest news and weather coming up for you. And in the final hour, more parents are raising concerns about the impact short form videos like TikTok and Instagram Reels are having on kids, including my own nephew, which I've been witnessing. And Australians' mums and dads are forking out nearly $184 million a year to get a night off for the kids. Plenty of families saying it's becoming too expensive to get a babysitter. Stick around for details on that. Martha Davis, don't tell me the time.

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2: In news headlines, I'm Lee Harrison. Making news today, US President Donald Trump says the blockade of Iranian ports will remain in full force until a peace deal is reached, signed and certified. Iranian media claims the US is obstructing some clauses of the potential agreement and warns there's still a possibility the deal could be cancelled. Local boaties say bull sharks were spotted in waters near a fatal shark attack in North Queensland. A 39-year-old man was spearfishing with friends near Hull Heads, south of Cairns, when he was bitten yesterday afternoon. A learner driver's due in court today, charged over a crash which killed a 15-month-old boy and a man in Sydney's west. The child's mother remains in hospital in a serious condition following the collision at Kemps Creek. And independent Senator David Pocock isn't ruling out forming a political party with other crossbench MPs. In air sport, the Western Bulldogs have survived a seesawing thriller against Melbourne in a 3-point win at Marvel Stadium. The Cowboys have defeated the Rabbitohs 30-18 to wrap up round 12 of the NRL. And Brock Feeney has snapped a 9-race winless streak with victory in the final race of the Tasmania Super 440 at Simmons Plains. These stories and more today. This is Air News.
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8: Take a look at the three-day forecast. Moreton Bay in the northern suburbs, partly cloudy, possible showers, less likely this afternoon, dropping to 18 overnight with a top of 24 for Tuesday. It'll be cloudy with a high chance of showers in the morning and the afternoon. And finally for Wednesday, low of 18, top of 24, very high chance of showers in the afternoon and the evening. The current temperature in North Lakes is 23, also 23 on the bay.
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Back to 1983 with that one, Heart and Soul, Huey Lewis and the News. It is 5 minutes past 11. You're on 99.7 Bridge FM. Great rock variety on your Monday. My name is Travis Groves and this is Moreton Bay Today. And coming up, real bad news for parents. Reels, as in short-form videos. Details on parents raising concerns about the impact these short-form videos like TikTok, Instagram are having on their kids. And I'm even seeing it with my own nephew. Also, Australian mums and dads are forking out nearly $184 million a year just to get a night off from the kids. And plenty of families are saying it's becoming too expensive. That over the next hour here in Moreton Bay Today. But it's Buddy Holly Weezer for you now on Bridge FM. What's with

Fleetwood Mac. Rhiannon. Such a great band. I just had a friend text me this morning from South Korea, because I lived in South Korea. For those regular listeners, you might know that, but 10 years I was over there, and, you know, on a night out, be a lot of that going on over there. I would always throw on Fleetwood Mac, because I was raised on Fleetwood Mac. Backyard Barbies, Dad would have Fleetwood Mac playing. And so I'd always put that on. I think they got sick of it in the end, but how can you get sick of Fleetwood Mac? Here on 99.7 Bridge FM, great rock variety. My name is Travis Groves. This is Moreton Bay Today, and more parents are raising concerns about the impact short-form videos like TikTok and Instagram Reels are having on their kids, with experts warning the apps are designed to keep your brains hooked. I've seen this in my own nephew. I love him to death, but I have noticed his behaviour slipping a bit, especially when he can't watch videos or short reels. The biggest concern is how these platforms deliver fast, endless streams of content tailored by algorithms. Critics say it works a bit like a digital poker machine, constantly feeding kids quick dopamine hits that make it hard to stop scrolling. Researchers say that it can affect attention spans, patience and concentration, especially for younger users whose brains are still developing. Their fear is that spending hours watching 15-second clips packed with flashing visuals, music and rapid edits, everyday activities like reading, homework or even just sitting still can start to feel boring in comparison. I put a game on for my nephew, and it was Jurassic Park, and they had the video part at the start. And he said, oh, this is boring. He's losing his attention span that he can't even just watch the introduction to the game. He wants to get straight into it. There's also concerns around sleep and eye health, with heavy screen use linked to poor sleep quality, anxiety, and increased rates of short-sightedness in children. Another issue is the content itself, because videos, you know, autoplay instantly, kids can quickly stumble across violent, explicit or harmful material. And once they show interest in certain topics, algorithms can push it deeper with extreme content. So if they start to kind of flip over to that by accident, the algorithm will start to feed in. These algorithms, they're so strong. You know, I check my X and Facebook every day, as I'm sure all of you do. But they do switch very quickly, and then suddenly you're getting one particular topic because you stayed on a video for longer than 30 seconds. So you're suddenly getting a lot of that coming up, and it's like, well, hang on, I'm not that interested in it. So they are very strong, those algorithms. Tell me, have you got kids that are struggling with this? Do they really kick up a stink, when you take the videos away from them? 0411 626 997, 0411 626 997. And equally, have you got a solution for that? What are you doing to discipline your kids, or to create that structure around watching videos, if you stop completely, or if you've got a system in place, like you only let them watch it on the weekend? 0411 626 997. Moreton Bay Today here on 99.7 Bridge FM. I'm Travis Groves. 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

0: Oh, take me back to those days. I was at uni, Avril Lavigne with Complicated on 99.7 Bridge FM. You're on Moreton Bay today. My name is Travis Groves, and Australia's mums and dads are forking out nearly $184 million a year just to get a night off from the kids. And for plenty of families, it's becoming too expensive to even think about. Oh, just a quick shout out to Kelly from Bald Hills said, I ban my kids from reels. I just say they don't work anymore. We also had Mary as well from Narangba, who said that she only lets her kids watch videos on the phone on the weekend. I talked about the fact that reels are actually causing attention span issues for kids, which I'm sure most of you parents out there would understand and have dealt with the tantrums when they're taken away, which is what they're designed to do, of course, with the algorithms, is to keep people addicted to them. Thank you again to Mary and Kelly. New research shows the average babysitter now costs around $68 a session nationwide. Parents in Canberra are paying the most, nearly $87 a night, while Tassie families are getting off the cheapest at $44. And it's not just the money. Nearly 9 in 10 parents say they're burnt out, but most admit they still can't justify a night out because of the cost, the guilt, and simply not trusting a sitter. The average Aussie parent hasn't had a kid-free night in more than 3 months, the average Aussie parent, and 1 in 5 say they never get out at all. Adelaide mum Tina Wilson says she and her husband try to get out every fortnight because it helps with their relationship, helps stay strong, and actually makes them better parents for it. But like everyone else, cost of living pressures are making it harder. Psychologists say taking a break isn't selfish, it's necessary. Even a few hours away can help parents reset, reconnect, and avoid complete burnout. And honestly, if you ever hidden in the shed, sat in the ute a bit longer after work, that's what Dad used to do, or claimed a quick Bunnings run just for some peace and quiet, you're probably not the only one. Up next, we've got the Angels for you to take me out. That's it for me. I'll be back same time next week from 9 until midday for more Moreton Bay Today. In fact, a state member for Redcliffe, Kerry Ann Dooley, will be joining me on the show next week at 9:30, so stay tuned for that. 12 o'clock today, we've got the Ultimate 80s Lunchbox, and Steve Dalton will be keeping you company up until 3 o'clock. Now, just a quick thing as well, join or renew your annual membership by June 30 for your chance to win $500 worth of fuel. 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So you can jump on the website. There'll be a pop-up. 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Enjoy the rest of your week. I'm Trav. Peace.
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Steve Dalton here as you get back to work after the weekend. I'm going to kick off the Savo with the ultimate 80s lunchbox. Today we're heading lakeside with Aussie Crawl. Going to get cooking with Boom Crash Opera. Oh, on your skin, you might see the time.

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Steve Dalton here, the Savo, with the ultimate 80s lunchbox. And we're turning the clock back now with an Aussie classic from Boom Crash Opera. This is the song that really launched the band into the big league back in 89. The title came from an old expression meaning someone who's overly sensitive, you know, a bit thin-skinned. The band wrapped up that idea into one of the catchiest choruses of the late 80s, and Aussie radio absolutely loved it. It shot into the top 10 here in Australia and helped cement Boom Crash Opera as one of the biggest local bands of the era. The song's name? It's Onion Skin, and I'm playing it now here at 99.7 Bridge FM. Hey!

0: 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Steve Dalton here this afternoon till 3 on your back to work Monday. What I want you to do now is stick around because the ultimate 80s lunchbox continues next with a band that named themselves after a lady's hairstyle. To find out who they are, stick around because it's coming up on the other side of this.
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2: The Mango Hill Progress Association welcomes everyone to join them at their coffee and chat groups on the fourth Wednesday of each month from 9am to 10am at North Lakes. 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The Redcliffe Floral and Art Festival will burst with colour from Friday the 19th of June to Sunday the 21st of June. 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It's all on at St Peter the Fisherman Anglican Church, Lucinda Street in Clontarf.
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They say they named themselves after those towering beehive hairdos. They were nicknamed the B-52 because they looked like the nose cone of a Boeing B-52 bomber, apparently. So the story goes, there is Rome here at the Ultimate 80s Lunchbox. 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

quintessential 80s, isn't it? There's the Bronski beat here at 99.7 Bridge FM. All right, time now for one of those songs that instantly paints a picture of Australia the second you hear it. Released back in 1985, the song wasn't actually written as some big patriotic anthem. It was more a snapshot of everyday Aussie life. You know, the heat, the distance, the coastlines, the backyard cricket feel, and somehow it just connected with everybody. Funny thing is, the phrase "out on the patio we'd sit" became one of the most quoted Aussie lyrics ever. More than 40 years on, it still sounds like summer in Australia. So crank it up. Here is Ganga Chang, Sounds of Then.

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2: And news headlines, I'm Lee Harrison. Making news today, US President Donald Trump says the blockade of Iranian ports will remain in full force until a peace deal is reached, signed and certified. Iranian media claims the US is obstructing some clauses of the potential agreement and warns there's still a possibility the deal could be cancelled. Local boaties say bull sharks were spotted in waters near a fatal shark attack in North Queensland. A 39-year-old man was spearfishing with friends near Hull Heads, south of Cairns, when he was bitten yesterday afternoon. A learner driver is due in court today, charged over a crash which killed a 15-month-old boy and a man in Sydney's west. The child's mother remains in hospital in a serious condition following the collision at Kemps Creek. And independent Senator David Pocock isn't ruling out forming a political party with other crossbench MPs. In air sport, the Western Bulldogs have survived a seesawing thriller against Melbourne in a 3-point win at Marvel Stadium. The Cowboys have defeated the Rabbitohs 30-18 to wrap up round 12 of the NRL. And Brock Feeney has snapped a 9-race winless streak with victory in the final race of the Tasmania Super 440 at Simmons Plains. These stories and more today. This is Air News.
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Steve Dalton here on your Monday Arvo. Hunters and Collectors, Bon Jovi and Queen, all locked and loaded very shortly. And before 2 o'clock, I'm going to tell you how you can turn $5 into $500 worth of fuel. Stick around for that one. 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

There is the Hunters and Collectors here at 99.7 Bridge FM. All right, let's fire up some Bon Jovi now. This one's from 1995. The clip for this song was pretty wild too, packed with bizarre carnival-style imagery and strange characters, which matched the song's slightly twisted edge. And while America had moved on from glam rock by then, Australia absolutely stayed loyal to Bon Jovi through the 90s. Here they are, Bon Jovi with Something for the Pain, here at 99.7 Bridge FM.

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Yeah, there's Fallout Boy, Queen in there too, here at 99.7 Bridge FM. Steve Dalton here this afternoon. Stick with me, Cold Chisel, Noiseworks and Motley Crue all coming your way before 2 o'clock this afternoon. And very soon I'm going to tell you how you can turn $5 into $500 worth of fuel. 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

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The subo there is Cold Chisel. All right, I promised I'd tell you how to turn $5 into $500 worth of fuel because fuel's dear these days. 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

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There is Noise Works. Your 2 o'clock news hit is just around the corner and it's coming up right after Gia's.

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2: And news headlines, I'm Lee Harrison. Making news today, US President Donald Trump says the blockade of Iranian ports will remain in full force until a peace deal is reached, signed and certified. Iranian media claims the US is obstructing some clauses of the potential agreement and warns there's still a possibility the deal could be cancelled. Local boaties say bull sharks were spotted in waters near a fatal shark attack in North Queensland. A 39-year-old man was spearfishing with friends near Hull Heads, south of Cairns, when he was bitten yesterday afternoon. A learner driver is due in court today, charged over a crash which killed a 15-month-old boy and a man in Sydney's west. The child's mother remains in hospital in a serious condition following the collision at Kemps Creek. And independent Senator David Pocock isn't ruling out forming a political party with other crossbench MPs. In our sport, the Western Bulldogs have survived a seesawing thriller against Melbourne in a 3-point win at Marvel Stadium. The Cowboys have defeated the Rabbitohs 30-18 to wrap up round 12 of the NRL. And Brock Feeney has snapped a 9-race winless streak with victory in the final race of the Tasmania Super 440 at Simmons Plains. These stories and more today. This is Air News.
3: Delays on the Gateway Motorway, northbound through.
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9: Rumors spreading round in that Texas town about the shack outside the games. 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

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Steve Dalton here till 3. INXS, Power Station and Led Zeppelin all coming your way before 3 this arvo. Also, there's a bit happening around the place, so we're going to check in on the community notice board very soon as well. 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

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Hey, if you're looking for stuff to do, well, June 5 will roll around sooner than you think, and that is World Environment Day. Now, the Redcliffe Museum is putting on a really cool hands-on workshop too. Jay from Combacho Sanctuary and Nursery will be there chatting all things bush foods. 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

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Steve Dalton here, the Savo, 0411 626 997. Jump on the text line and let me know what you're up to. Chris listening in at Kalanga and Joe and Lisa at Bribey. Thanks for jumping on earlier this afternoon. Great to see you all enjoying the music. All right, if you have to step away from your radio, you do not need to step away from the great rock variety. 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That will mean that you don't miss out on great rock variety like this from Survivor, is Eye of the Tiger.

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This is 99.7 Bridge FM. Steve Dalton here, the Sabo State of Origin, not far away. So not only will we be wondering what name to call Queensland, we'll also be wondering what name to call that band. Is it Maroon 5 or is it Maroon 5? Let me know on the text line, 0411-66-997. You better be quick, though, because that is it for me, the Sabo. I'm out of here. Whatever you're up to this afternoon, have a great one, and I will see you on Thursday for lunch.

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2: Good afternoon, this is Michael Lynch. ASIO says anti-Semitism has become normalised following the outbreak of war in Gaza in 2023. The spy agency has given evidence before the Royal Commission, which is examining the lead-up to last year's Bondi Beach terror attack. The inquiry is assessing potential intelligence-sharing failures between law enforcement bodies. ASIO Chief Mike Burgess has told the Commission the risk of anti-Semitic attacks has increased.
3: The war in the Middle East invoked a range of emotions in Australia, and actually those strong reactions and some of those violent aspects of that and those behaviours, including anti-Semitism, that in our view that were left unchecked were therefore normalised and gave more permission for violence.
2: Property prices in Melbourne and Sydney are expected to fall by as much as 9% by the end of this year. Real estate gurus are warning of years-long correction due to interest rate hikes and Labor's proposed changes to property taxes. The president of a Pokies Free sports club has described the machines as lazy income for the state's largest clubs. The comments come as part of an internal Labor Party push for the state government to do more to reduce the number of poker machines in New South Wales. Petersham Bowling Club has been without the machines for almost 20 years, and club president George Catsey says they defeat the purpose of a community venue.
4: We don't want to exploit one part of our community to offer a discount to another part of our community. I mean, that goes against your whole ethos of being community-minded. How can you do that when you're actually exploiting one part of it?
2: Melbourne-based independent Monique Ryan says she has no intention of joining a new political movement. There's a push from some so-called Teal MP to combine resources and to form a new party to combat the rise of One Nation. Polls show that One Nation could become the official opposition at the next election and relegate Labor to a wafer-thin majority. Ms. Ryan argues that voters elected her as a community independent, and she intends to honour that commitment.
5: Well, I stood for Parliament as an independent because I thought the parties were the problem. I have no intention of running in the next election as anything other than a community independent for Kuyong.
2: An Australian First Menopause campaign is being launched by the federal government today. Advertisements will run across TV, cinema, social media, regional press and in public spaces until the end of the year. Minister for Women Katie Gallagher says the campaign will allow patients to have credible evidence-based information. Donald Trump says America and Iran are close to an agreement over the Middle East situation, but a US blockade on Iranian ports will continue until a deal is reached. Democrat Senator Cory Booker of New Jersey, who's on the Foreign Relations Committee, has told CNN he hasn't seen all of the details of the so-called deal at this stage, but he is concerned that Trump is being played by Iran. The Australian magpie has claimed the top spot in the 2025 Aussie bird count. The black and white bird was the most commonly observed species in the week-long citizen science project. This is Air News.
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2: Sponsor. Tennis Australia's new chief executive will be Andrew Abdo. Eddie Summerfield reports.
11: Andrew Abdo has led the NRL since April 2020, leading league to be the first footy code to return in the pandemic, crowds growing by 58% since 2019, as well as the expansion of the NRL. Abdo resigning from the NRL this morning, poised to take up the lucrative role of leading Tennis Australia and the Australian Open. He's set to replace Craig Tiley, who left Melbourne Park after January's tournament, the Australian Open growing into its own three-week extravaganza, attracting more than 1.3 million people this year. Eddie Summerfield, Melbourne.
2: Aussie James Duckworth is thrilled he's made it into the second round of the French Open for just the second time in his career. He took out the first set against Canada's Gabriel Diallo and was up 4-1 in the second when Diallo was forced to retire in the hot conditions. Duckworth is now in with a chance of making the round of 32 of the Slam. Italian teenage sensation Kimi Antonelli has won the Canadian Grand Prix. The 19-year-old Mercedes ace surged ahead of his teammate to take a 43-point lead in the F1 World Championship. Sir Lewis Hamilton drove a solid race to take the checkered flag in second spot, and Max Verstappen took the third step on the podium. Charles Leclerc was fourth, but Aussie Oscar Piastri had a disappointing race, finishing 11th. Australian Independent Radio News.
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12: Good afternoon. Breakdown on the Bruce Highway northbound after Plantation Road through Northlake. Speed's been dropped down to 60 k's an hour. Breakdown on the Bruce Highway southbound after Anzac Avenue coming down through Griffin. Delays on the gateway for that northbound run from Boondall up towards the Pine Rivers Bridge. A little slow already on Gympie Road through Castleline and up through Bald Hills on towards the Bruce Highway. Bowel cancer is Australia's deadliest cancer for people aged 25 to 54. 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
13: Yes, good afternoon. Tonight it'll be dropping down to 17. Tomorrow for Tuesday, it's going to be a maximum of 24 and a minimum of 17. Cloudy, high chance of showers, most likely in the late morning and afternoon. And for Wednesday, it's still not looking good, with reaching a top of 24 and dropping down to 17. Cloudy, very high chance of showers and the chance of a thunderstorm, possibly severe with heavy rain, which may lead to flash flooding. But right now, if you are doing the school pickup in Moorumba Downs, it is sitting on 21.
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0: You are here with Jai for the drive home on 99.7 Bridge FM, taking you right up till 6 o'clock this evening. Hope you're having a safe drive home. Hope you had a great day. How good is it knowing that we got the worst day over in Dunwich, okay? Look, to be honest, I don't know how I'm feeling right now, okay? Because right now I'm in a bit of a mixed emotions because I don't want to talk about it, but that game last night, that yesterday game with Brisbane Lions, oh, look, I don't know how we're back-to-back premiers after that game because that was appalling. And it doesn't help when my Tyler, Brandon, shout out to him if he's listening. He's a GWS supporter, so he's been sending me stuff all day. And I tell you what, I'm just sick of it, okay? So I'm here and I'm going to vent, okay? I love my show. I love you guys listening, but we're just going to move on from there. Even though at 3:30 we're going to get Big John on and we're probably going to talk about it, so... Hey, what an awesome show I've got lined up for you, okay? Because coming up at 5 o'clock, we got my brand new segment, Jai's Six Pack for your Monday afternoon. Yeah, where I give you six songs in a row for you. It used to be four, but now it's six, okay? You guys were loving it. I heard you guys talk about it, so I'm going to give you six. So that's at 5 o'clock. Coming up at 4 o'clock, we got Jai's Helpline. Yes, a listener out there has reached out to me, and they need your advice, okay? They're stuck. They need your advice on something. And I don't want to get much into it because I don't want to give it away. So you've got to keep it locked and loud. So that's at 4 o'clock. I will also keep up the day of what's happening around in our beautiful community of ours and what's hot and trending. Also, coming up this hour, okay, I've got a way for you guys to win a $500 fuel card. How good would that be right now? With the crisis we're going all through and everything going up, a $500 fuel card will go such a long way, okay? So stay tuned for that. Coming up this hour, you will find out how you can get in the draw for that. I will also have Big John on the line at 3:30 to do the AFL tipping, see if his lead has extended or if I have caught up. But coming up next, I saw this online and there is a silly driver out there that is just, well, silly and just stupid. there's no sugarcoating it. When I tell you what this person did, you are going to know exactly why I just called him that, okay? So stay tuned for that. That is coming up next. And, of course, we've got the 6 to 6 no-repeat work day of the great rock variety, such as Richard Clapton, The Killers, and right now, John Paul Young on 99.7 Bridge FM. Let's start the show.
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97.7 Bridge FM, Great Rock Variety. 23 minutes past three. And I saw this online and I saw this on a news story and I'm like, I have to bring this to you guys because you can't make this up, okay? Tesla Cybertruck had to be pulled from a lake because the driver tested wade mode. Yes, a Tesla Cybertruck has been pulled from a Texas lake after police say the driver intentionally drove into the water to test its wade mode feature. The vehicle came disabled and started taking on water, forcing the driver and passengers to abandon it before the driver was later arrested. Just to let you know what the wade mode feature is on a Tesla, it's like if they ever go through like a small creek or like a small little like a, what do you say, like a little creek crossing, like shallow water, you put that on and it like brings some like feature to the wheels. This driver actually drove it into deep water thinking the car could drive. The vehicle came disabled and started taking on water, forcing the driver and passengers to abandon it before the driver was later arrested. Just to let you know what the wade mode feature is on a Tesla, it's like if they ever go through like a small creek or like a small little like a,

really? Like, look, I don't want to be that guy. I don't want to be that guy, but come on. Like, you're not, you can't be doing that stuff, like, and thinking you could get away with it. Look, in his defairness, he tried out the feature. Did it work for him? No, it did not, because that's not what the feature's made for, okay? You know the worst part about this story is people online are like, oh, he shouldn't be arrested for trying the feature that he think would work. Oh, yeah, because a truck can drive on water. Like, come on. Anyway, let's keep it rolling, okay? Before I get into trouble and upset some people, let's get back into that 6 to 6 no repeat work day with Collective Soul December right here on 99.7 Bridge FM. Good afternoon. You're here at Jive for your drive home on your Monday afternoon.

0: It's Jai for the drive home on 99.7 Bridge FM. We just had Derek and Margay called us up on 3284 5000, talking about, because we were just recently talking about how a guy over in Texas drove his car into the water, in the deep water, thinking it could drive on water in the wade mode. All wade mode is it literally just moves the tyres a bit better going through shallow creek crossings or anything like that. And, well, Derek pretty much called him a wombat. And I'm like, that's the nicest way of putting it. Like, hey, but don't go anywhere. Coming up, we do have your traffic update right now. But at the other end of that, we have got your AFL tipping, where we get Big John on the line, and we're going to see if he's led the seeing if he's leading even more, or if I'm finally catching up. And of course, we got to talk about that horrible, dreadful of a game we watched yesterday with the Brisbane Lions. And we will touch base, of course, going to NRL, of course, this Wednesday night with the State of Origin. Okay, so that's all coming up next.
1: 99.7 Bridge FM traffic report, thanks to Northern Windscreens.
2: A three-vehicle crash on the gateway, northbound left lane after Brackenridge Road through Brackenridge. Delays are back to Boondall already. Got some slow going at the moment as you make your way up Gympie Road, heading up through Castledine and up towards the Pine Rivers Bridge. Slow going too at the moment as you make your way along Anzac Avenue between Kippering and Rothwell, and so on Deception Bay Road between D Bay and the Bruce Highway. And some slow going on Sandgate Road northbound too, with reports of a crash up around Boondall. Great mates, big moments and even better value with Pizza Hut. 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

0: 99.7 Bridge FM, great rock variety. 24 minutes to four. And remember, don't forget, I've got all the details on how you can win a $500 fuel card. That is coming up very, very soon. But right now, it is time for the AFL tipping, and I've been doing with Big John, and I just saw him on Saturday, mate. How are you going?
1: Good, buddy. Good, good, good. How good was Saturday, mate, at your old haunt, the old school? You used to suck up to the principal like a little bloody nerd you used to. Look at you. The principal's like, they all loved you there. They love you.
0: Yeah, absolutely. So can I get the love from this station from them, please?
1: Well, not that much, but I'll tell you what, wow. No, it was a great afternoon, a great morning, and we had a lot of fun. And the school, I mean, what a great school it is, you know, like it's an amazing school. So,
0: yeah, shout out to well Duckman done, State High School.
1: Sorry, mate?
0: I said shout out to Duckman State High School.
1: Yeah, shout out to all the guys out of Duckman High School. Yeah, great school. Thanks for showing us around the other day. It was fantastic.
0: All right, mate, let's get into it. The sitting, the points. Okay, you are sitting on 73. I'm sitting on 67. You've gained again. You're on 6 now in front of me.
1: Oh, mate, this is getting embarrassing.
0: I know, it is. It really is embarrassing. And I tell you what was also embarrassing, the Brisbane Lions game yesterday.
1: Oh, don't even. Don't even. Look, I'm glad I didn't get a chance to watch it. I was so busy over the weekend, I didn't get a chance to watch that game, unfortunately. But I'm sort of glad I didn't. It wasn't too good. But the good part is they are playing home this week, and I'm sure they're going to get a good kick in the pants from the coach. And, they're going to come back absolutely swinging this week. But anyway, let's get into it. Hey, Thursday. We're going to be playing at, where is it going to be? It's going to be at Marvel Stadium from 7:30 p.m. And we've got St Kilda versus the Hawks, mate. Who are you going for on this one?
0: I'm going the Hawks.
1: Yeah, me too. Lock it in. Lock it in the Hawks. You know, St Kilda are not playing the best at the moment, sitting 11th on the ladder. Hawks are not doing too bad at the moment. So, yes, you've got me on that one.
0: Yeah, all right, let's go to it. We got Friday night 7:40 kickoff. We go to the G. Of course, that's the MCG. We got Dirty Carlton taking on Geelong. Yeah, look, Cats are on fire at the moment. They're sitting third on the ladder. Carlton are sitting on 15th. They're coming off two wins, Carlton. Obviously, you know, Vossie has left, but the new coach, well, as soon as he's come
1: left.
0: On,
1: he's... Left. You mean don't let the door hit you on the way out.
0: Yeah.
1: Wow.
0: Yeah, but the new coach has come in and they've won two games in a row now, but I am going to go the Cats on this one.
1: Oh, you're going the Cats. Wow. Yes. So am I.
0: Yeah, I knew you would be. I knew you would be.
1: All right, the next one is, of course, we're going to be at the SCG, the Sydney Cricket Oval, where the Sydney Swans will be taking on Richmond. Let's not even bother talking about this game. It's going to be the Swans by 1,000.
0: Have you seen the Sportsbet app on this one, mate?
1: I have. The Richmond sitting at $15.
0: You almost want to put $100 on that.
1: Well, I'm tempted to put just 10, you know, why not? A lazy 10. But look, gamble responsibly.
0: Yeah, all right. Which brings us to this big game, the Twilight game for Saturday, where we go to the Gabba, where the Brisbane Lions will take on Fremantle Dockers, where the Dockers are sitting on the top of the ladder right now. We're sitting in eighth. Look, it's going to be a hard... After watching us play yesterday, this is going to be a tough game. The Fremantle are playing the best footy I have ever seen, and the Lions, look... We should win this, but I am not confident whatsoever. But of course, I will be tipping the Lions.
1: Mate, this is going to be the match of the round, if you ask me. It's going to be not because of their our team, but look, you've got first eight. You've got the top of the ladder at the bottom of the ladder playing each other. The Lions are going to be coming off a big loss this week, of course. Last time they played, I'm just trying to get that up now. Last time they played, the Brisbane Lions have beat them. Last time they played last year, the Brisbane Lions beat them. It was 100-44. So, yeah, I don't know. Look, definitely, of course, Brisbane, but it's going to be an absolute cracker. Are you going?
0: I wanted tickets and all that, but this game is pretty much nearly sold out. So, sadly, I can't make it, but I definitely will be going to a pub and watching it because it's going to be a great game. You know, the Dockers, they're playing great footy. The Brisbane Lions, but, you know, the Brisbane Lions, if they're going to come back anytime, this will be the place to do it at home, which brings us to Saturday, mate. You can read out the next one.
1: Yeah, Saturday night, we're going to be at the Marvel Stadium where we got the Bulldogs taking on Collingwood, the Collingwobbles, 9th versus 10th. This is also going to be a pretty, I think it'll be a pretty close game. I'm going to go the Bulldogs on it. But, you know, Collingwood at the MCG, at Marvel, I don't know. Definitely going to stick. Log it in, Bulldogs.
0: Bulldogs, but I'm tempted to go Collingwood just so we can have a different one. But I do think the Bulldogs could do it. So I am going to stick with the Bulldogs, which brings us to our Sunday game for Sunday footy at 3:15 kickoff. We're going to T.O. Park. I actually don't know where this is. I'm sorry. So can you do a little talk? You do a little talk on it, mate. I'm going to quickly find out where it is.
1: Oh, well, good on you. The Giants are going to be taking on, of course, Richmond? Who are they taking on? Essendon?
0: No, it's Richmond. They're doing it's the Aboriginal round, so they've changed the names for like the Indigenous round and all that. So it's the Demons taking on the Giants.
1: Oh, it is the Demons taking on the Giants. Sorry, I couldn't read it. And I'm like trying to understand. Right, the Demons taking on the Giants. My apologies. Okay, yes, at T.O. Traeger Park. I'm not sure where that is.
0: Holy moly. This park is literally in the middle of Australia.
1: Oh, wow. Well, this will be a great cracker of a game. So
0: of course, the Indigenous round, this is near the heart of Alice Springs.
1: Yeah, look, I'd say probably go to the Giants only because of the weather. Once again, heat. Melbourne don't play well a heat meter. Melbourne are, I'm going to go with, yeah. Lucky in the Giants for me.
0: All right. Well, I've gone the Demons on this one.
1: You may get one back on me, mate.
0: Well, I'm not tipping the Giants because I'm really filthy at the Giants after what they did to the Lions, so there's no way I'm tipping them.
1: that's the other reason I'm actually going for them, because they did play so bloody well, but we did play terrible as well, but they did play a good game. So. Yeah.
0: All right, mate, let's wrap it up right now.
1: It was impressive to watch.
0: Yeah, mate. Let's wrap it up right now. Okay, we're going to Optus Stadium to round up round 12, where West Coast Eagles will take on the Essendon Bombers. Look, I'm going the West Coast on this. The Bombers are just sitting on the bottom of the ladder. They're going to get the wooden spoon. Going West Coast.
1: Yeah, me going West Coast, mate. It's a given being a home game for them. It's going to be a Sunday night game, 7:20 at night. It's going to be a good one. Bring it on. I'm in.
0: All right, mate. And, of course, we got the buyers, Gold Coast Suns, Adelaide Crows, North Melbourne and Port Adelaide. Mate, before we wrap it up, we'll do a quick touch base, very, very quick. Go Queenslander this Wednesday.
1: Oh, mate, yes, go Queensland. Unfortunately, the girls lost it the other day, and that's it. We've lost the series for the girls. But, look, the boys can come back. The boys... I don't know. I'm a bit interested in our team this year. I mean, there's no Reece Walsh, which I think that's a good thing, to be honest. I think we're going to do okay, but I'm not getting my hopes up, mate, because I get my hopes up and then I'll be crushed. So, yeah, come on, Maroons, you can do it.
0: We got you back. They have to. After seeing the Lions lose like that, if the Blues win, it's not going to be a good week for me. I'm saying that right now.
1: Yeah. Right? Nah, go the Maroons. Come on, we can do it.
0: Anyway, mate, you have a good one. I'll talk to you next Monday. Go Queensland and go the Lions.
1: Go Queensland, go the Lions, and let's do this.

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And breaking news is just hitting right now in the AFL community. A man that had an impact on all of us and who was fighting for the fight for MND campaigner. Yes, the legendary football figure, former Australian of the Year, is Neil Danaher, has passed away at the age of 65. And he is the campaigner for the fight for MND. Look, it hits a lot of people, and not just the AFL community, but all over. You know, a lot of people have been affected by this. Obviously, they do a round, which is coming up very, very soon in AFL for the fight for MND, where all the money is raised to that beautiful foundation. And Neil Danaher, who is the campaigner of it all, has sadly passed away at 65. So to all his family and friends who are, and anyone affected by this, all everyone here at 99.7 Bridge FM are paying your respects for him. Neil Danaher, mate, may you rest in peace.

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2: Good afternoon, this is Michael Lynch. And the good news this hour is that as the federal government secures more shipments, Australia has enough fuel in reserve to take the nation through to July. There are now 43 days of petrol in stock, 38 days of diesel and 31 days of jet fuel. Prime Minister Albanese says Australia finds itself in a very good position.
3: Supply is looking secure into July, and I do want to thank the Australian people for agreeing to do what we asked them to do, which is the hoarding of fuel has stopped. People are taking just what they need.
2: There's good news too for Victorians struggling to pay power bills. The state's energy minister says households will save an average of $84 a year because the state's default electricity price is coming down. The Essential Services Commission says that from July 1, there'll be a reduction in all five of the state's electricity distribution zones by an average of 5% for residential customers. Lily D'Ambrosio says small businesses will also save around $241 a year.
4: These are significant dollar savings back in the pockets of those Victorians. The video is coming down because the Allan Labor government is investing in those renewable projects, whether they are the large projects or the small projects that are on top of people's roofs.
2: In Air Medical News, researchers have discovered a link between irregular blood pressure patterns and poor brain health. The Monash research shows that higher average blood pressure over a 24-hour period is linked with greater evidence of vascular brain injury. Professor Matthew Parza says the findings highlight the need for extended blood pressure monitoring.
5: When you go to a doctor's office and you have a blood pressure reading, it might read slightly normal, but it's possible that, say, for example, through the night, your blood pressure may become elevated or become quite variable.
2: Older Western Australians can now leave hospital safely thanks to the provision of more short-term aged care beds. West Australia's Health Minister Meredith Hammett says 59 new beds are being added to the Time to Think program, giving elderly patients access to accommodation while waiting to access aged or home care. Minister Hammett says the $24 million investment will free up hospital beds while helping those older residents move into community sooner.
6: It's not always possible for them to return home to live independently. And by accessing a Time to Think bed, they're able to make a choice about what comes next in their care journey, whether that's residential aged care or whether it's accessing home care support so they can return home safely.
2: In federal politics, Labor claims it's not fazed by a new poll showing the Albanese government could lose a swag of seats at the next federal election. The Redbridge survey suggests that the coalition will be decimated and that One Nation could become the new opposition, leaving Labor on a wafer-thin majority. The Teal Independents are contemplating a move to join forces in a bid to counter the One Nation surge. But Government Minister Mark Butler says the poll is the least of his worries. This is Air News.
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2: Sponsor. Firstly to tennis, and day two at the French Open, we'll see eight Aussies in action. And with this preview, over to Air Sports' Paul Walsh.
12: 17-year-old Emerson Jones will face the biggest challenge of her short career so far when she faces the four-time French Open champion Iga Swiatek, first up on centre court on day two at Roland Garros. The former world number one junior received a wild card entry into the tournament and will be competing in her second Grand Slam event. Other Aussies to feature on day two include Rinki Hijikata, Thanasi Kokkinakis, Alexander Vukic, our three highest-ranked females, Mayor Joint Talia Gibson and Dariet Kazatkina, along with our top-ranked male player Alex Demonar, who will take on the qualifier Toby Samuel from the UK.
2: Cameron Munster says he will be ready for the State of Origin series opener. Queensland fans watched nervously as the Maroons skipper steered clear of training yesterday, but Munster insists his rest was just precautionary.
10: I'm just not used to doing, you know, back-to-back days, getting a little bit older. So, just, you know, when you get a bit older, you understand your body a little bit more. And if I went out yesterday, I would have been pretty sore today. So, yeah, it's just a little bit of tightness in the body. And we just thought, as a group, it was probably the best thing for me.
2: Andrew Ebdo is to replace Craig Tiley as CEO of Tennis Australia. Victory by Tottenham Hotspur has seen the club survive on the final day of the English Premier League season and avoid relegation by the skin of its teeth. The Spurs had to beat Everton and did so 1-0. Australian Independent Radio News.
0: 99.7 Bridge FM traffic report, thanks to Northern Windscreens.
13: A three-car crash on the gateway northbound left lane after Brackenridge Road through Brackenridge has delays back to Boondall. Slow going at the moment with a breakdown on the Bruce Highway southbound after Anzac Avenue heading through Griffin. Slow going too with a breakdown northbound after Plantation Road through Northlake. Speed drop down to 60 k's an hour. There's delays on Gympie Road as you make your way northbound through Castle Line and up through Bald Hills, and starting to build too on Sandgate Road heading up through Boondall and up towards Deegan. Slow going on South Pine Road through Everton Park. Now, cancer is Australia's deadliest cancer for people aged 25 to 54. 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
15: Yes, good afternoon. Tonight will be dropping down to 17. Tomorrow for Tuesday, it's going to be a maximum of 24 and a minimum of 17. Cloudy, high chance of showers, most likely in the late morning and afternoon. And for Wednesday, for your hump day, it's not looking good. It's going to be reaching a tops of 24 and dropping down to 17. Cloudy, very high chance of showers, and the chance of a thunderstorm in the late afternoon and evening, possibly severe with heavy rain, which may lead to flash flooding. But right now, if you're stuck in traffic through Boondall, it is sitting on 21.
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past four, and it's time for Jai's Helpline. This is where a listener contacts me, and you guys can follow me on Instagram, jai.wardo3. Send me a message there, and you guys can come to the show, like Claire of Deception Bay, saying she needs help right now, especially this actually got sent a couple of weeks ago, but I thought I'd late till the week of the State of Origin because it's State of Origin related. And she said, "Hi, Jai. Got a Jai's Helpline for you. My name is Claire of Deception Bay. Hey, how are you going? My husband goes for the Maroons. My daughter goes for the Maroons. I'm the only blue supporter in the household. Should they leave and watch the game? Because it gets pretty hectic in our house." Look, if I'm going to be honest with you, Claire, no, they should not, because that, you know, you're a family and everything. What should be the case is you should be the one to leave, go down to New South Wales and watch the Blues, your team down there, on game one where they're playing at, you know, New South Wales, okay? I feel like you're making out like they're the problem. Going to be honest with you, Claire, you're the problem, okay? Look, I know that's harsh, okay? I know it's a harsh thing to say, but my mum has always said to me, "Jai, you speak the truth," and I'm speaking the truth, okay, Claire? Thank you for listening to my show. I love it. Don't love the fact that you're a Blue supporter, but hey, you know, everyone has their own problems. Now, clearly, being a Blue supporter is one of yours. Now, but that's all right, okay? I would love to see a household like that, because there is a lot of households out there where people go for different teams and all that, and, you know, State of Origin, you know, you got to be very careful. So, Claire, if I were you, I would stay in the house, and beyond all jokes aside, stay in the house, watch your family, and, you know, have a bit of rivalry, okay? It's a bit of fun. That's all I reckon is. It's just fun and games at the end of it, but I do think you should go down to New South Wales and watch the game. You shouldn't be up here in Queensland. So only for the day. Only for the day. You can come back on Thursday. Obviously, if you lose, which you're gonna, you know, don't be so upset. Oh, I'm only joking. Oh, not really. Anyway, this is where you guys get involved in the show, okay? Let's have some fun with this, okay? Claire of Deception Bay, you brought this to the table. You should know what's heading your way, okay? I don't feel like anyone's gonna hold back on you. 0411-626-997 is the text line, or give us a call on 3284-5000. Claire of Deception Bay thinks they should move out. Well, not move out. They should watch the game somewhere else. I think she should be the one to move, because two against one here. But let's have your say, okay? And we will talk about it next after John English on 99.7 Bridge FM.

0: 99.7 Bridge FM, great rock variety. We've just been doing Jai's helpline. I nearly said hotline there. No, Jai, that is completely wrong. Jai's helpline. And we had Claire of Deception Bay saying she's a Blues supporter, but her husband and daughter are Maroons, and she thinks that they should move and go to a pub and watch the game. And I was saying, well, I think you should move down in New South Wales and watch the game from there. But apparently Doug of Launton, old Doug who calls up all the time, good to hear from you, mate. Well, I thought it was, on 3284 5000, and said to me that I should respect her a bit more. And, well, you know, he's a Blues supporter, so I'm going to respectfully disagree. It's not my fault that you guys are going to lose this Wednesday, okay? Look, I'm not a big NRL supporter, okay? But I get behind the State of Origin, okay? And I will get behind the Maroons, okay? And don't come crying to me next week, Doug, because I know you'll call me next Monday when your team is lost, okay?
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2: Breakdown on the Bruce Highway southbound after Anzac Avenue heading through Griffin. There's also some slow conditions on the gateway for that northbound run from Nudgee up towards the Pine Rivers Bridge and up to Murrumba Downs. Heavy on Sandgate Road as well through Virginia and Boondall all the way up to Deegan. Slow on Gympie Road through Aspley and from Castledine all the way through to the Bruce Highway. Slow on Elizabeth Avenue from Clontarf all the way through to Kippering, and delays on Gympie Road through Strathpine up towards Launton. 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

afternoon where we give you six songs in a row for you for your drive home. It's the only legal six-pack you can have in your car, so stay tuned for that. That's after 5 p.m. this afternoon. Also, heading to what's hot and trending right now, a shopper was horrified, after finding a frog in their bag of lettuce. Yeah. Okay, I'm not going to mention the shop for obvious reasons, but it's a very well-known chain in Australia. But imagine that. You open up your bag of lettuce and there it is, a green frog. Like, what do you do? Like, it's not even Fredo the frog. It's an actual real frog. Like, do you send it back or do you just wash it off and, you know, get, yeah, be all right. You know, a bit organic for you, so. I wouldn't know what to do with it. But anyway, let's get back into that 6 to 6 no repeat workday. Don't go anywhere. So much more coming up on the Drive Home Show with Jai on 99.7 Bridge FM.

0: 99.7 Breach FM. Great Rock Friday. Hey, don't forget, at 5 p.m. we got Jai's six-pack for your Monday afternoon, where I give you six songs in a row for your drive home. No meaning behind it, but sometimes you just need to hear that great rock variety, not hear us talk all over the songs and all that type of stuff. So that's coming up after 5 p.m. with Jai's six-pack. Don't go anywhere, though, because The Verve plays next.
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Good afternoon. You're here at Jive for your drive home. And don't go anywhere, because coming up, we do have your news, sport, traffic and weather. And coming up in the next hour, I will keep you up to date with what's happening around in our beautiful community. But of course, kicking off first, right at 5 o'clock, is Jive's six-pack for your 5 p.m. on a Monday afternoon, where I give you six songs in a row for you. No meaning behind it, but it's the only legal six-pack you can have in your car on a Monday afternoon. And you know what? Sometimes you just want to hear that great rock variety, especially on a Monday afternoon. We've got four more days left of this week, so that is coming up after 5 p.m. You got to keep it locked and loud here on 99.7 Bridge FM. But right now, we are going to get back into that 6 to 6 no repeat workday with Train, Drops of Jupiter on 99.7 Bridge FM. 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

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Halfway through Jai's six pack on your Monday afternoon, where I give you six songs in a row for you. And let's keep it rolling. If you guys are loving it, I would love to hear from you on 0411 626 997 on the text line. Are you guys loving Jai's six pack, where I give you six songs in a row for you for your Monday afternoon? No other drive home in Brisbane does it quite like what I do. And let's keep it rolling with Chubba Wumba on 99.7 Bridge FM.

0: 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Thanks to Northern Windscreens.
1: A breakdown on the Bruce Highway southbound after Anzac Avenue heading through Griffin. Multi-vehicle crash on King Street at Beerburrum Road through Caboolture. A bus and car nose-to-tail collision on Sandgate Road, northbound left lane before Zilmia Road through Boondall. We've got some slow going on the gateway, still northbound from Nudgee up to the Pine Rivers Bridge. Gympie Road fairly slow through Aspley and Castledown all the way through to the Bruce Highway. And a bit of slowness at the moment on Gympie Road through Launton up towards Petrie. 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

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Great rock variety. Shannon Knoll. And I'm taking you right up till 6 o'clock this evening, so I am nearly out of here. But I saw this on the news and it blew my mind. Ray Romano, which you probably remember from Everybody Loves Raymond, the TV show sitcom, still gets $25 million a year from that show. That show, by the way, ended in the year 2005. And yep, he still gets that much. No wonder why we haven't seen the guy ever since. He did one appearance on the movie The Irishman that took like 6 hours long on with Robert De Niro, Joe Pesci, and he was on there for like a split second. But he's just off the end of the earth. No wonder why. $25 million a year. I don't blame him for retiring. But it got me thinking, what about like some other shows where people still own? So I thought, let's go to Friends, shall we? Which, you know, Friends is massive and everyone knows Friends. Everyone who's on there, you know, Matt LeBlanc, David Schwimmer, Lisa Kudrow, Courtney Cox and Jennifer Aniston and Matthew Perry, well, obviously back then, may he rest in peace, were getting $20 million a year still, okay? Which, by the way, look, I'm no, you know, sitcom artist or anything, but I do think Friends was better than Everybody Loves Raymond. And I can't believe he still earns more than the Friends cast. Like, I would think that they deserve at least $30 million, the Friends cast. But hey, that's just in my opinion. We won't go down that track. Oh, that is just a ridiculous amount of money each year. Anyway, let's get back into it on 99.7 Bridge FM.

0: 99.7 Bridge FM, great rock variety. 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

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Hey, look, I am out of here. Thank you for your company. I'll be back in the studios this Saturday morning from 9 to 12 as I help you kickstart your weekend with the More Rock Weekend, where we give you less talk and more rock to help you fuel your kickstart your weekend. So stay tuned for that. And look, I've looked ahead. I've been a bit sneaky and I've seen what's in the log and it looks great. So stay tuned for that. Also, make sure you keep it locked and loud because straight after me from 6 to 7 in that hour of power, Sandy Kay will be in with a breath of fresh air. Then from 7 to 9, we do have Bernie O'Brien with Oz Rock, where if you love that Aussie music, you got to stay tuned for that. It's 2 hours of Oz Rock with Bernie O'Brien. Have yourselves a good one. Hey, look, about the Brisbane Lions, it doesn't matter. We refresh. We come back this week, okay? We try and kick hard. But also the main thing, go Queenslander! Woo! That's Wednesday night. We know I'm not a big NRL fan, but I will get behind the boys in State of Origin. That's for sure, okay? And look, I'm going to be honest with you, okay? And I'm saying this right now. If the Blues win, not a good week for Jai, okay? Don't even text me. Brisbane Lions lost, Blues winning. It's just not a good week. So we need Queensland to win. That's all I can say. Anyway, remember to stay safe, stay healthy, and of course, remember to turn up the radio.

Welcome to A Breath of Fresh Air with Sandy Kaye. Because it's a beautiful day. Mm-hmm.

today. I'm so glad you've decided to join me. Today's episode is going to be even more of a history lesson than it usually is for those of you who weren't around in the 60s. And if you're actually old enough to remember, I promise it's going to be quite an interesting walk down memory lane. I first heard the band Sam the Sham and the Pharaohs when I was a small child. Their second biggest hit was played on the radio on constant rotation and was such an earworm that I just couldn't stop singing it. Do you know which song I'm talking about?

0: song Little Red Riding Hood came out in 1966, and although that was one of the hits that defined the band, there was so much more to them. Curious, I went looking for Domingo Samudio, better known by his stage name Sam the Sham. I knew he lived somewhere in Texas, and after dialing several of the names listed in the white pages, I finally found the retired rock and roller and caught up with him on the phone.
1: Yeah, hello.
0: Hello, Sam. How are you?
1: Yes, I'm all right.
0: I realised this wasn't going to be an easy conversation, given Sam is now in his 90th year.
1: Shucks, I never stand in front of it. Calendar counting, that's when bones can pick you up. Why take someone when you can catch someone standing?
0: But you're feeling well, aren't you, and still making music?
1: I don't know about making music, but I'm still on my feet.
0: Hey, well, that's a good start.
1: Oh, man.
0: Can I take you back just a little bit through history?
1: Yeah.
0: I might fill you in a bit first off. Domingo Samudio was born in 1937 in Dallas to Spanish-speaking parents of Mexican descent. He was one of three children raised by his dad after the untimely passing of his mother. Domingo started singing in the second grade when he was chosen to represent his school in a live radio performance, and he began playing the guitar several years later. Following graduation, he joined the Navy and lived in Panama for 6 years. During his deployment, Domingo often acted as the MC during dances and became a crowd favourite due to his onstage antics. In 1961, he came back to Texas and enrolled in music history courses. He started playing gigs at night and studied during the day.
2: Gather round, everybody.

0: you started the group The Pharaohs, you were inspired, I believe, by the costumes that Yul Brynner wore in that 1956 film The Ten Commandments. Is that right?
1: Yeah.

0: I hadn't seen the movie, but I knew that they were pretty regal, and it just sounded royal.
1: And you wanted a band to look royal?
0: I don't know about look royal, but while they're scratching their head trying to pronounce it, you could be running.
1: How did the band come about for you in the first place?
0: Well, I don't know. Our culture, when we lived in the country, I mean, when I was growing up, we didn't have electricity, or we had kerosene and, you know, lamps, and we had wood stoves to cook on.
1: Right.
0: I don't know about look royal, but while they're scratching their head trying to pronounce it, you could be running.
1: How did the band come about for you in the first place?
0: Well, I don't know. Our culture, when we lived in the country, I mean, when I was growing up, we didn't have electricity, or we had kerosene and, you know, lamps, and we had wood stoves to cook on.
1: Right.

0: Can you tell me just a little bit about how you got the name Sam the Sham?
1: When we started our band, there was the Ten Commandments movie out with all the...

0: Can you tell me just a little bit about how you got the name Sam the Sham?
1: When we started our band, there was the Ten Commandments movie out with
0: Sam the Sham?
1: When we started our band, there was the Ten Commandments movie out with all the regal pharaohs and all of that in it. And so we thought that was pretty royal and we would just be the pharaohs. So it was Big Man, also from Texas. He was Hispanic. He could play the guitar. He was we called him Big Man because he was real big, fat, you know, overweight. But he could really play the guitar and dance as well. Very light on his feet.

that they'd be stuttering because they couldn't pronounce it. Finally, one of the officers said, "Man, I'm getting tired of this. You know what? I'm just going to call you Sam." So I said, "Okay." He said, "So when I holler Sam, you answer." I said, "Yes, sir." You know, so it stuck. And when I got out of the service, they were still calling me Sam. And I was, my real name is Domingo, D-O-M-I-N-G-O, Zamudio, which, and they named me that. When, I hate whining. When people start whining around me, I just tell them, "Oh, hush, man. We were so poor they couldn't even afford a name."

0: So they stole one off the calendar. Domingo means Sunday in Spanish.
1: How did you get the name Sam the Sham? What about the sham?
0: Yeah, the sham. Back then we called it shamming when you were dancing on stage or cutting up or really getting into it, into the music. You know, it said, come on, man. The sham, you know, everybody started cutting up, you know. So they called me the sham because I couldn't play an instrument, but I could sing. I was the lead singer. And then when the guitar was taking a ride, which an interlude or playing, I'd be dancing on stage. I couldn't play, but I was always joking and entertaining and dancing. And back then they called that shamming. Hey.

0: came up here from Louisiana, and David Martin, now deceased, and I were members of a group. David and I were roommates. We played in a roadhouse, and it was pretty interesting. I'd already been in the military. I'd gotten out, worked at construction, and then I decided to put a band together, and that fell apart. And long story, but my drummer went to work in Louisiana with David Martin and Andy Anderson, but they lost their organ player, and I didn't know how to play the organ. I just bought one. I was looking at it from a business standpoint. You know, you could find a lot of organ players, but nobody owned their own instrument. I got the job, and I had my own special way of playing it. So the band leader, as a spoof, a put-down, called me the Sham, you know, because people would come and say, man, play some Jimmy McGriff. I said, man, I can't play that stuff. But they called me the Sham. Life, if it give you lemons, make lemonade.
1: Sam the Sham became widely known for his crazy antics on stage. The band made their first recordings in Memphis, but their early singles like Haunted House failed to catch on outside of the regional market.
2: I just moved

Sam, however, remained undeterred by the limited success of the early singles. He and the Pharaohs went into Sam Phillips' recording studio in Memphis in the summer of 64, determined to take a stab at yet another hit. That session resulted in an incredibly strange Tex-Mex stomp called Woolly Bully, which would soon join songs like Louie Louie and 96 Tears in the ranks of all-time great party tracks.

0: Sham instantly went from obscurity to worldwide fame. The thudding beat number with a tongue-twisting chorus and nonsense lyrics became the number 11 hit in Britain, where it remained a best-selling single over 15 weeks. The recording also made the band the top US rock group in Germany.
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7: Sam, you had your first and biggest hit in 1964 with Woolly Bully. That ended up selling something like 3 million copies. How surprised were you?
8: We weren't surprised. I mean, I really wasn't surprised, believe me. They say that's arrogant. You mean you were? No. I mean, we got to recording not to be, you know, failures. We went at it. There's an old saying, if anybody can talk you out of your dream, you didn't have one. In other words, you didn't have a grip on it.
7: Right. So your dream was to make number one?
8: Not really. You know, if you're looking to the horizon, that's good. But don't get mesmerized looking at the horizon, dreaming to make it and stumble over a pebble and never make it. You know what I'm saying? Stay focused. And shamming was another name for cutting up, entertaining.
7: And entertaining it most certainly was. The song became a smash hit and quickly climbed to the number two position on the charts before Billboard named it number one record of the year. It was actually the first song to do so without ever actually reaching number one on a chart. Woolly Bully was also the first American record to sell a million copies during the British invasion, which was a period when British bands dominated. According to Sam the Sham, they kicked the Beatles' butt.

0: It was an old cover tune from Specialty. First, we had Betty and Dupree, an old cover tune from Chuck Willis. And we had recorded it, but we didn't know how to promote or anything. David Martin and I traveled in a hearse. That was before vans. Woolly Bully was the first American-produced record to sell a certified million during the onslaught of the British groups. It was the first record to bump the British groups.
1: So with Woolly Bully, why do you think that song was so popular then?
2: I guess because everybody else was going British and we didn't follow the trend. And the original Pharaohs in West Dallas, which is had a historic place, that's where Bonnie and Clyde Barrow lived further on down the road when I was a kid. We had to haul water wells and go fishing close by and had coal oil lamps. So, I mean, you did with what you had and people sang, but we didn't have a radio. My brother put together a crystal radio when he was in high school, and that's how we listened to a radio. To me, that was fascinating. I wasn't even 6 years old, but I remember those things. My mother passed away when I was 3.5 years old, and

0: have asked me, how can you remember those things that your mother did? When something that traumatic happens, yes, for emotional survival, you always replay the pleasant moments that you had.
1: Of course. What was the song about?
0: Bully. It was just, I don't know, it just, they call me the Sham because sometimes I just make up tunes, you know, to break up the monotony when we were working in nightclubs. I mean, we played 6 hours. And sometimes I'd just tell the band, kick it off, and I'd make verses as I went along.
1: And was that one of these?
0: Yeah. I mean, we were singing songs, we were singing other things, but when we went to a studio finally, they were tossing stuff at us that was British by that time. And how about doing this? We didn't follow the trend. Our motto was don't follow the trend, set it. You know, everybody was going British. I said, nah.
1: So Woolly Bully was just something you made up as you were dancing on stage?
0: I made the words up as it went. And mariachi songs, being from Texas and being Hispanic or Texican, as they say, when we had a band, the first band, it would be real monotonous.
1: The Pharaohs followed up Woolly Bully with a few minor hits like Juju Hand and Ring Dang Do, and toured the world, opening for acts like the Beach Boys, James Brown and Sonny.

0: 1965, only months after the release of Woolly Bully, the Pharaohs disbanded after disagreements regarding finances and creative direction. Sam headed to New York, and the following year, with a new lineup of the Pharaohs, he and the band released the novelty tune Little Red Riding Hood, which became the group's second huge hit. Like Woolly Bully, that record reached number two on the charts and was certified gold in 1966.
1: Oh. Who said I see walking in these woods? Why, it's Little Red Riding Hood.

0: 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Thanks to Northern Windscreens.
1: A multi-vehicle crash still affecting King Street and Beerbarum Road through Caboolture. We've got some slow going on the gateway northbound, but it's starting to ease from Boondall up towards the Pine Rivers Bridge. Gympie Road, bit of traffic left through Castledine and up through Bald Hills. No big hold-ups on Sandgate Road anymore. A little bit of traffic up through Deegan and South Pine Road. Doing okay up through Everton Park. 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
11: 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The

0: Are you still singing with the band today?
1: No, I'm just relaxing, smiling. And after Wooly Bully, a very famous producer, when we came looking for time, we couldn't afford it. We'd just go to a studio and ask somebody, could you front us some time? And when we get a hit, you can, for a percentage, get it. And, you know, and everybody would say, man, nah, you never go anywhere with that. And even when we cut Wooly Bully, somebody took it to a producer. He said, that's the worst piece of mess that I ever heard. But he didn't use the word mess. And the person that had fronted us the money was about as crazy as we were. And he was in the liquor business. And he says, maybe it is, but I'm going to make you eat those words, you know. And it reminded me of something that a man from Louisiana by the name of Fate told me. Says, go after it, Sam. When they run you out of town, don't be grumpy and all that. Just square your shoulders, put a smile on your face while they're ushering you out of town, and a smile and high step. Make it look like a parade and make it look like you're leading it.
0: Great. Well, they didn't have to run you out of town, did they? Because they were eating their words. Wooly Bully was a huge success, as was Little Red Riding Hood. And I guess, Sam, when you look back on your life today, you're pretty happy with the way it all turned out.
1: Yeah. Yes. Wow.

0: I don't care. A man by the name, again, Fate. He had survived World War II, a concentration camp and everything. And before we came up to Memphis, he was a dear friend. And I went to him and I said, Fate, I know you've been through a lot. I'm fixing to make a run at it. And I says, with all you've lived through, can you give me some words of wisdom? And he called me Junior, and he said, Junior, he says, when you do something, give it all you got. If you don't like it, quit. And if they run you out of town, he says, just square your shoulders, put a smile on your face, and start high-stepping. Make it look like a parade and act like leading it.
1: Sam did continue to lead the parade. In 1970, Domingo Zamudio undertook a solo career and was awarded a Grammy in 1971 for Best Album Liner Notes to his record Sam Harden Heavy.

But, you know, people that really seek out that information, Duane Allman is on some of the cuts. At that time, Eric Clapton, Derek and the Dominoes were next door in the other studio cutting Layla. And Duane came over and did some stuff with a John Lee Hooker number going upstairs.

0: Memphis Horns were there, the Dixie Flyers, all those guys. And man, it really was Memphis, because I was a little nuts back then.
1: Domingo also wrote two Spanish language songs for the 1982 film The Border. He later expanded his repertoire to include gospel and country. Woolly Bully also became part of the soundtrack of Night in the City in 1992. In 1994, a number of artists recorded Turban Renewal, a tribute to Sam the Sham and the Pharaohs.
2: You get

went back to Memphis and turned his attention to religious and charitable duties. He started teaching Bible classes in prison and worked as an interpreter for healthcare ministries, which sent doctors to impoverished communities in South America. He did continue to record and release music, however, including Won't Be Long in 1995 and the song Rambler in 2001.

0: hit Woolly Bully by Sam the Sham and the Pharaohs was inducted into the Grammy Hall of Fame in 2009. Additionally, Woolly Bully has been recognised in other halls of fame. It was selected by the Rock and Roll Hall of Fame as one of the 500 songs that shaped rock and roll. And Sam the Sham himself was inducted into the Memphis Music Hall of Fame in 2016. You still call yourself Sam, don't you? You don't refer to yourself as the Moody-O anymore. You're still Sam the Sham, aren't you?
1: Well, I make sure that I don't turn the first time somebody calls my name.
0: Thank you. Thank you so much.
1: I want to make sure I don't turn at the wrong time and somebody out of my past is trying to catch me.
0: Thank you so much for chatting with us today. We're just so excited to have made contact and to hear that you're in such good shape and doing so well. We thank you for the music and wish you lots of great health to come and plenty more good times, Sam. Thanks a million for chatting.
1: Yeah.

0: before you go, those big things that look like rabbits that y'all call, I think, kangaroos. I just wanted to tell you, in Texas, we got jackrabbits that big.
1: Is that right?
0: Oh, no. I'm just bragging on Texas.
1: Thanks for your time today, Sam. I'm really grateful.
0: Okay. God bless you.
1: You too. All Bye-bye. The best. Bye.
2: He sure is a character, isn't he? Sam the Sham's going to be 90 on February the 28th, 2027. He and his wife have a daughter, and he also has two sons and two grandchildren from his previous marriage. Happily retired, but still a motivational speaker and poet, Sam famously maintains a philosophy that there's plenty of life beyond rock and roll.
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3: Hello, my friend. 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But tonight, instead of throwing the entire career of an artist under the microscope, we're just going to have a look at one single album, Kick by INXS from 1987. I have to confess, I always loved the songs of INXS, and when a new album was announced, I was often one of those nerds lining up at the record shop with, oh gee, how much were they? $20, $21, something like that, in my hand, just to get my copy in the first week. But the band's Kick album was something else. It was their sixth studio album, so they had quite a lot going on before it. It became their most successful, and it turned this group of little Aussie battlers, who were friends from their high school days, into the biggest band in the world. Well, look at this Kick collection tonight. We'll play six tracks just to remind you of how good INXS was that year. And we'll begin with the first single to come off Kick, their first number one hit in the USA, a star of European rock radio and international nightclub dance floors, the sensational Need You Tonight on 99.7.

New sensation from In Excess 1987. Off their sixth studio album, Kick, the Big One. The set that confirmed that this dedicated group of six extraordinary musicians was the world's most popular rock band. And what a great song. But you could say they all were from day one. 1980, and the first set came out, self-titled. It was a very good first attempt. It ran up the Aussie album charts to number 27. Then came Underneath the Colours a year later, and that got to number 15 with the main single, Stay Young. Remember that one? Next was Shabu Shuba. That got to number 5 on the album chart, and suddenly In Excess could do no wrong. The Swing from 1984 and the next year's album, Listen Like Thieves, were both number 1 in Australia, and they opened up markets in Europe and North America. And then Kick, again, produced by Englishman Chris Thomas, and all songs written by Andrew Farris and Michael Hutchins, and all designed to be standalone singles like this one.

Never Tear Us Apart from the INXS album Kick on 99.7. Great rock variety Monday night with Bernie. And Kick is the reason that we're here tonight. It has been judged by experts whose votes were all compiled by me over the weekend as this country's best ever album. It beat AC/DC's Back in Black, Midnight Oil's 10 to 1, Powderfinger's Odyssey No. 5, and, do you remember this one? The Avalanche's Since I Left You. Anyway, with all INXS's song entries into worldwide charts through the 1980s, Never Tear Us Apart was just so different. A power ballad in a modern waltz tempo, totally different from every other track on the album. And, of course, it provided the necessary balance to just sort of step back from all that other high-powered, high-tempo dance rock music that was to be found through the rest of the record. And that song, Never Tear Us Apart, was named the best Australian song of all time on ABC Radio Triple J's Hottest 100 of Australian Songs just last year. And it was rated by Rolling Stone magazine's 2021 list of the 500 greatest songs of all time at number 282, which also is not bad. Huh? How would you rank it, though? 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Or phone me. 3284 5000 and give me your thoughts. We'll talk a little about the band members shortly, but now it's time for more music. 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

Get kicked. Yeah, a little piece of advice that my father gave me many, many, many years ago. Or was it my mum? I can't remember. Anyway, it's the title song from the INXS album Kick. A special study for tonight on 99.7 Oz Rock. Never a single, but another important reason why you could play the whole 40 minutes of this CD more than once in a night of listening and then just begin it again. We have been listening through INXS's album Kick tonight to celebrate its 40th year and also because it's been judged Australia's best ever album, not just by me, but by a panel of proper experts, and also because there's just so much magic in these tracks. And I have one more to play for you, but first, I'd like to mention the death of Michael Hutchence in 1997. He was only 37 when he was found dead in a hotel room in Sydney from his own hand under the influence of a couple of substances. Not just by me, but by a panel of proper experts. And also because there's just so much magic in these tracks. And I have one more to play for you. But first, I'd like to mention the death of Michael Hutchence in 1997. He was only 37.

depression. After Michael's death, the band made a couple of valiant attempts to continue, and they did so, partially, until they pulled the pin in 2012. They had a legacy of 12 studio albums, 10 with Michael as lead singer, and they blazed an international trail for other Aussie bands, just as they had been influenced by those who came before them. And one of the big influences to In Excess had been a 1960s Melbourne-based blues rock band called The Loved Ones. They only made one album, The Magic Box, but their music was so important to the Australian long-term industry that in 2010, they were inducted into the ARIA Hall of Fame. Like, that would be about 45 years after their first and only album. Anyway, when In Excess first began recording music, their second single on the market was a cover of The Loved Ones' big hit, also called The Loved One. It was 1981 and they didn't even have an album on the market yet, but this single, The Loved One, made it to number 18 on the Top 40 chart and gave Australian audiences their first taste of the band. On Kick, In Excess decided to record another version of this great song, and I'm delighted to include it in our program tonight. Here it is on 99.7, Great Rock Variety.

Another best from Brizzy band Grinspoon. A major hit from 2002, Chemical Heart. This is Oz Rock on 99.7 Bridge FM, and it's a pleasure to have your company. How often have you heard the expression, though, one hit wonder? Would be a bit, I'm guessing. And there are quite a few Australian one hit wonders around that might surprise you. Here's an example of what I mean. The band is Zoot from Adelaide. They didn't last long, but they turned out to be a cradle for members Beeb Birtles, Daryl Cotton and Rick Springfield. Here's their one big hit, a cover of the Beatles' Monster from 1966. Eleanor Rigby on 99.7, Oz Rock.

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0: Ah, yes. I've always been partial to a touch of good Aussie blues. And Joe Camilleri enjoys them too. Like that one from the early 90s, Ain't Love the Strangest Thing, from the Black Sorrows. But if you have the blues for some strange thing, chin up. There are often people in worse circumstances. I'm thinking about those who are living rough and it's winter and going to get colder. 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Our address, in case you're not sure, is 75 Anzac Avenue, Redcliffe, right beside the Picnic Hill Auditorium and just behind the Redcliffe Museum. All donations of blankets will go straight to the Breakfast Club in Redcliffe. And of course, if warmth is not enough, there's always prayer. Here's a little prayer from Flash in the Pan. Hey, St. Peter.
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This is Oz Rock 99.7's regular Monday night program of all Australian music. And what have I done? I've just played a song by a Kiwi girl, Dinah Lee, from, when was that? That was 1964, of course. Please forgive me, but Doody Blue Beat is such a great song. It's so indicative of its time. And let's face it, New Zealand artists all consider Australia to be their more important market anyway. Hey, that's where the money was in 1964. And of course, the main reason that I played that song is because at this time, every Monday evening, we look at the evolution of Australian rock. And Dinah Lee, with that song, and Ray Columbus and the Invaders, remember them, with She's a Mod, were both very important to that evolution in 64. How we do this is, we play you a song from each decade, 10 years apart, so you can hear the differences in popular music as time goes by. Tonight we are going to look at 64, 74, 84, 94, 2004, 2014, and then go back to normal. Phew. But it's all rock tonight with a little bit of computer work coming up for 2014 and this sensational song from Brisbane band Railroad Gin, 1974. Who could forget Carol Lloyd out front of this hot band with Matter of Time on 99.7 Bridge FM.

It's the 1984 hit sound of Pseudo Echo on 99.7 Great Rock Variety. The song is A Beat For You, and it still holds up even 40 years after it was first recorded that long ago. In those days, New Wave really rocked. But only 10 years later, by 1994, the hot sound was a little bit more ominous, and nobody did it more ominously than Nick Cave and the Bad Seeds with a song like this one, Red Right Hand on 99.7 Oz Rock.

Oh, don't you just love it? It's a little bit different, but it's the, well, in the evolution of Australian rock, it's a classic from Eskimo Joe. From the Sea, the first top 40 hit in Australia and New Zealand, 2004. Good sound and a sure sign of bigger things to come. I played you a one-hit wonder a little earlier tonight from Adelaide band Zoot. And now I discover I have another one from Tim Smith, classical and jazz musician of high degree, better known in pop music circles as Timmy Trumpet, with this hit out of 2014, Freaks on Bridge FM.

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One of Australia's most popular guitarists of the last 40 years, Diesel Mark Lazzott, as his birth name, with one of the reasons for that popularity. Never Miss Your Water on 99.7, great Australian rock variety. It's a flashback. It's a reason to be cheerful on a cool Monday evening. And if you'd like a bunch of other reasons to be cheerful, may I invite you to tune in tomorrow night on 99.7 Bridge FM when Fran and Stephen get together in this very studio for something called Reasons to be Cheerful. It's kind of, well, lighthearted is the first word that comes to mind. Certainly not serious and a bit, what, whimsical? Is that the word? Well, it's got a bit of nonsense tossed into it. Anyway, join 7 o'clock tomorrow evening for Reasons to be Cheerful. Hey, they're sometimes hard to come by, but not here, not on a Tuesday night from 7 till 9 o'clock. Kate Sobrano is coming to the vicinity in the near future. I haven't even got a gig guide for you tonight, but I will next week, I promise. And Kate Sobrano will be mentioned in it because she's not too far away. But in the meantime, we can have a listen to one of her songs from the late 1980s. This one is Brave.

That was from his fourth album, Highway One. Incidentally, Richard now has 16 studio albums and plenty of landmark songs like that one. It is a landmark. It's from 1977, and plenty more top Australian music still to come tonight. Music like this one from the 1980s, a lady that you probably are not all that familiar with her name, Jane Clifton, also known as the Girl of the Wall.

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is Kevin Mitchell, and he's better known as lead vocalist and guitarist from the alt-rock band Jebediah. But he also has a whole other career under the pseudonym Bob Evans, and that's a Bob Evans song, Nowhere Without You, on 99.7 Bridge FM. I don't know why he does that. I guess it's because Jebediah would never want to do a song like that one, and Bob Evans would never really want to sing his tonsils out with the type of stuff that Jebediah are famously known for. Anyway, it's a great sound, very interesting, and it belongs on a show like this one. Oz Rock, 99.7 Bridge FM, not only with Bob Evans or Kevin Mitchell or Jebediah, but also with Christine Unruh and people like her. Here she is with one of her big hits from 1995, Party!

Earlier tonight, I played six tracks from the INXS album Kick from 1987 and mentioned that it's regarded by many critics, experts, you know what I mean, as the best ever Australian rock album. I've had a good look at that list and I agree. But number two on that same list is Back in Black, 1980 by AC/DC, from which we play tonight You Shook Me All Night Long with heavy rock, Brian Johnson's growling shout, and more double entendres than are probably legal, but such good fun. But there it is. It's great to hear on any Australian dance floor or on 99.7 Bridge FM tonight as, what is it, the second last song that I have time to play, and I didn't even realise it's getting that late. 8:55 now, we don't have much time. Might be able to squeeze in another one, but, well, I can't wait for this. Paul Kelly and the Messengers out of the mid-1980s at a song that, well, cracked it once again for this band at the... what is it? The end of the show anyway tonight. Here are some dumb things.

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8: Hi, this is Kaya Simon from the Matildas for RAD. 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
2: Hello, I'm Peter Carey. Federal police say merging a task force focused on Jewish hate crimes did not mean anti-Semitism was less of a priority. The AFP has testified before the Royal Commission investigating December's Bondi Beach terror attack. Police faced questions as to why a team focused on anti-Semitic crimes was rolled into a more general group late last year. Assistant Commissioner Stephen Nutt has told the Commission the decision was made for operational purposes.
3: It became obvious there was a clear crossover and it made sense to bring the two together.
4: All right, but the fact that the groups were folded together, that didn't reflect any assessment by the AFP that the threat to the Jewish community had abated?
3: No.
2: The Albanese government will introduce its first wave of tax changes into federal parliament on Thursday. The legislation will see the 50% capital gains tax discount scrapped and instead linked to inflation. Negative gearing deductions will be restricted to newly built homes. Prime Minister Anthony Albanese says some industries may still be carved out of the legislation.
5: Treasury are going about consulting, not just in tech. There'll be a policy position paper for consultation produced as well after the first round, and then there'll be a second lot of legislation.
2: One Nation has ridiculed a potential move by the Teal Independents to join forces and form a new political party. Since last year's federal election, One Nation has steadily surged in the polls, to the point it could become the new opposition. It's understood a number of independents are in advanced talks to form a rival party to counter the rise. One Nation MP Barnaby Joyce said the Teals only represent the ultra-wealthy, not the broader public.
6: Is there enough gin and tonic to go around? Is there a yacht big enough to keep them on? Council have to come and give a rundown on the trust accounts and beautiful people and wonderful, wonderful, wonderful things. I don't know where they'll have their party room meeting, probably the Royal Sydney Golf Club, something like that.
2: A second person diagnosed with diphtheria has died in the Northern Territory. The death is the second reported as a result of the disease this month. It comes as Australia deals with its largest outbreak of diphtheria, with nearly 250 cases recorded this year. A report has found half of secondary teachers are concerned students are using artificial intelligence to cheat on schoolwork. The Learning First survey calls for a coordinated approach to stop the technology from reducing confidence in assessment and qualification systems. Dr. Ben Jensen says AI is often difficult for teachers to spot.
7: AI is becoming increasingly complex in its ability to mimic students' writing, their vocabulary, each and every day. And so a piece of work can actually be impossible to detect if it's written by AI or by a particular student.
2: And finally, most of us probably don't know it, but word is that Australians are consuming more microplastics than ever before. The tiny particles aren't biodegradable and can cause issues with hormone production and the cardiovascular system. Pediatric nutritionist Mandy Sacker says there are many ways we absorb microplastics, with some easier than others to cut out.
8: The biggest impact on families is the plastic storage containers, plastic packaging, and heating food in plastic.
2: This is Air News.
9: Delays on the Gateway Motorway, northbound through...
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2: Sponsor. AFL legend and medical research campaigner Neil Danaher has passed away at the age of 65. Alex Riddell reports.
0: Neil Danaher's family has confirmed their much-loved husband, dad and Poppy has passed away at home surrounded by his family after a courageous battle with motor neuron disease. Danaher was diagnosed with MND in 2013 and has since become the face of the Big Freeze, which has raised more than $115 million for MND research, with Danaher recognised as Australian of the Year in 2025 for his incredible fundraising efforts. Part of a statement released by his family this afternoon reads, "We will forever remember him for the lasting impact that he has made on us all. He has inspired, he has loved, he has lived, and it would only be fitting to finish with his words. Play on." Alex Riddell, Melbourne.
2: NRL Chief Executive Andrew Abdo is quitting his role after 6 years at the helm. He's joining Tennis Australia as its new CEO. Abdo denies he's leaving at an awkward time, with the NRL about to kick off negotiations for a new TV deal.
14: This is an exciting time for the game and an opportunity for someone else to take that mantle and take the game forward. So I don't think this is an awkward time, because it's never a good time. There's plenty going on and there is stability.
2: Australian Independent Radio News.
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1: Hello, I'm Peter Carey. Federal police say merging a task force focused on Jewish hate crimes did not mean anti-Semitism was less of a priority. The AFP has testified before the Royal Commission investigating December's Bondi Beach terror attack. Police faced questions as to why a team focused on anti-Semitic crimes was rolled into a more general group late last year. Assistant Commissioner Stephen Nutt has told the Commission the decision was made for operational purposes.
2: It became obvious there was a clear crossover and it made sense to bring the two together.
3: All right, but the fact that the groups were folded together, that didn't reflect any assessment by the AFP that the threat to the Jewish community had abated?
2: No.
1: The Albanese government will introduce its first wave of tax changes into federal parliament on Thursday. The legislation will see the 50% capital gains tax discount scrapped and instead linked to inflation. Negative gearing deductions will be restricted to newly built homes. Prime Minister Anthony Albanese says some industries may still be carved out of the legislation.
4: Treasury are going about consulting, not just in tech. There'll be a policy position paper for consultation produced as well after the first round, and then there'll be a second lot of legislation.
1: One Nation has ridiculed a potential move by the Teal Independents to join forces and form a new political party. Since last year's federal election, One Nation has steadily surged in the polls, to the point it could become the new opposition. It's understood a number of independents are in advanced talks to form a rival party to counter the rise. One Nation MP Barnaby Joyce said the Teals only represent the ultra-wealthy, not the broader public.
5: Is there enough gin and tonic to go around? Is there a yacht big enough to keep them on? Council have to come and give a rundown on the trust accounts and beautiful people and wonderful, wonderful, wonderful things. I don't know where they'll have their party room meeting, probably the Royal Sydney Golf Club, something like that.
1: A second person diagnosed with diphtheria has died in the Northern Territory. The death is the second reported as a result of the disease this month. It comes as Australia deals with its largest outbreak of diphtheria, with nearly 250 cases recorded this year. A report has found half of secondary teachers are concerned students are using artificial intelligence to cheat on schoolwork. The Learning First survey calls for a coordinated approach to stop the technology from reducing confidence in assessment and qualification systems. Dr. Ben Jensen says AI is often difficult for teachers to spot.
6: AI is becoming increasingly complex in its ability to mimic students' writing, their vocabulary, each and every day. And so a piece of work can actually be impossible to detect if it's written by AI or by a particular student.
1: And finally, most of us probably don't know it, but word is that Australians are consuming more microplastics than ever before. The tiny particles aren't biodegradable and can cause issues with hormone production and the cardiovascular system. Pediatric nutritionist Mandy Sacker says there are many ways we absorb microplastics, with some easier than others to cut out.
7: The biggest impact on families is the plastic storage containers, plastic packaging, and heating food in plastic.
1: This is Air News.
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1: AFL legend and medical research campaigner Neil Danaher has passed away at the age of 65. Alex Riddell.

0: Sports.
1: Neil Danaher's family has confirmed their much-loved husband, dad and Poppy has passed away at home surrounded by his family after a courageous battle with motor neuron disease. Danaher was diagnosed with MND in 2013 and has since become the face of the Big Freeze, which has raised more than $115 million for MND research, with Danaher recognised as Australian of the Year in 2025 for his incredible fundraising efforts. Part of a statement released by his family this afternoon reads, "We will forever remember him for the lasting impact that he has made on us all. He has inspired, he has loved, he has lived, and it would only be fitting to finish with his words. Play on." Alex Riddell, Melbourne.
2: NRL Chief Executive Andrew Abdo is quitting his role after 6 years at the helm. He's joining Tennis Australia as its new CEO. Abdo denies he's leaving at an awkward time, with the NRL about to kick off negotiations for a new TV deal.
3: This is an exciting time for the game and an opportunity for someone else to take that mantle and take the game forward. So I don't think this is an awkward time, because it's never a good time. There's plenty going on and there is stability.
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1: Air News headlines. I'm Lee Harrison. Making news today, the next group of women with links to ISIS are being warned they could face arrest as soon as they arrive in Australia. At least six women and 14 children are understood to be on their way home, expected to land in Melbourne and Sydney later today. Iran's foreign ministry is warning a deal with the US is not imminent, but acknowledged some progress has been made in talks. A spokesperson in Tehran says they've reached an agreement on a large portion of issues. Investment in renewable projects in Australia has dropped by 50% over the past year, dipping to a 10-year low in 2025. The Clean Energy Council is releasing its annual report, warning the energy transition is at a critical juncture. And the World Health Organization's warning the current Ebola outbreak in Central Africa is outpacing the emergency health response. More than 200 people are believed to have died in Democratic Republic of Congo and a smaller outbreak in Uganda. In air sport, Geelong forward Tyson Stengel has taken a positive step towards his AFL comeback, returning to Cats training. And at the French Open, Alex de Minaur has defeated British qualifier Toby Samuel 6-4, 6-4, 6-2 to reach the second round. These stories and more today. This is Air News.
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3: A crash on Old Torbal Point Road around Spratt Road through Caboolture. The run down the Bruce Highway is a little slow from Deception Bay Road down to the Pine Rivers Bridge. Slow going on Daybra Road heading westbound just around Young's Crossing Road. We've got some slow going too on Gympie Road at Lingfield Road down to Beams Road through Castle Lane. Sangay Road at this stage of the morning is looking pretty quick. 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Today, a top of 24 degrees. 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

This is the greatest and best song in the world. Tribute. Long time ago, me and my brother Kyle here, we was hitchhiking down a long and lonesome road. All of a sudden, there shined a shiny demon in the middle of the road. And he said,

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2: Good morning, I'm Lee Harrison. The last cohort of so-called ISIS brides and their children are expected to be back in Australia today. Michael Packey reports.
3: At least six women and 14 children left their detention camp in northern Syria last week and travelled to Damascus, from where they booked flights to Australia. It's understood the group is now on its way home and likely to arrive this afternoon. Nine members are expected in Melbourne, the rest in Sydney. In a statement, the government maintains it's not helping the cohort and some could face arrest as soon as they land. The group is believed to be the last of the Australian citizens that had been at the camp. Earlier this month, four women and a number of children returned. Three remain in custody. The other is being closely monitored. Michael Packey, Canberra.
2: A homicide investigation has been launched following the death of a child west of Brisbane. Emergency services were called to an Ipswich home just after 11 last night, where they found a child unresponsive. They were declared deceased at the scene. A crime scene has been established with a 31-year-old woman assisting police with inquiries. Investment in renewable projects in Australia has dropped by 50% over the past year, dipping to a 10-year low in 2025. The Clean Energy Council is releasing its annual report, warning the energy transition is at a critical juncture and that a one-year delay in a major transmission project could drive up household bills significantly. Iran's foreign ministry is warning a deal with the United States is not imminent, but acknowledged some progress has been made in talks. A spokesperson in Tehran says they've reached an agreement on a large portion of issues. U.S. Secretary of State Marco Rubio remaining optimistic a formal announcement could be made within days.
4: I wouldn't read too much into it. It takes a little while to hear back. So we have what I think is a pretty solid thing on the table in terms of their ability to open up the straits, get the straits open, enter into a very real, significant, time-limited negotiation on the nuclear matters.
2: The World Health Organization is warning the current Ebola outbreak in Central Africa is outpacing the emergency health response. More than 200 people are believed to have died in the Democratic Republic of Congo and a smaller outbreak in Uganda. The head of the WHO warns they're playing catch-up due to a delay in detecting cases, and the situation will likely get worse before it gets better. And more than two in five Australian women are giving birth via caesarean. Midwives say the most likely reason is women are having babies at an older age and have higher levels of chronic disease and obesity. They're even blaming the prevalence of private health insurance. This is Air News.
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2: Tennis, and it was another day of mixed results for the Aussies at Roland Garros. Earsport's Paul Walsh has the details.
12: 30-year-old Thanasi Kokkinakis has overcome the Paris heat, lack of serious match practice and a parochial French crowd to come back from two sets to love down to register a gutsy 6-7, 6-2, 4-6, 6-3, 7-5 first-round victory over the local Terence Atman. Daria Kasatkina was a straight sets winner, as was Alex de Minaur over Toby Paul from the UK, winning 6-4, 6-4, 6-2.
13: Very happy. First match, never easy playing against a qualifier who's got a lot of confidence, and for me, a very tidy performance, exactly what I wanted.
12: News not so good for Rinki Hijikata, Alexander Vukic, Mayor Joint Talia Gibson and Emerson Jones, who were all first-round casualties.
2: Stephen Crichton insists he's refreshed and ready to rock and roll in the State of Origin opener. The The Blues centre rested from training early in Origin camp as he managed a shoulder injury. Crichton says the break has done him good.
11: Got to rest up a couple of days, which is good for the body and for the mind as well. But the last few couple of training sessions have just good been around the boys, and the energy that the boys bring into camp and that as well has been good.
2: And Geelong forward Tyson Stengel has taken a positive step towards his AFL comeback, returning to Cats training. The 27-year-old has had an extended stint away from the club to deal with personal issues. Australian Independent Radio News.
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14: First water main repairs on Hamilton Road, westbound left shoulder after Gympie Road through Chermside. We've got some slow going on a wet Bruce Highway this morning from Deception Bay Road all the way to the Pine Rivers Bridge. Traffic starting to build a little bit on Anzac Avenue coming out of Rothwell in towards Kippering. Gympie Road's heavy from Linkfield Road to Beams Road in Castle Line. Sandgate Road moving okay down through Boondall, and a good run on South Pine Road at this stage heading down through Everton Park. Bit of traffic down towards Stafford Road. 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It's Chopper Dave. That's our sponsor. It's going to be wet today. Plenty of showers coming up, a top of 24 degrees. And currently in Chermside West, we're sitting on 17. Another check in 30 on 99.7 Bridge FM.
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1: The Mango Hill Progress Association welcomes everyone to join them at their coffee and chat groups on the fourth Wednesday of each month from 9am to 10am at North Lakes. If you want more info and venue details, contact David on 0474 297 919. The Redcliffe Floral and Art Festival will burst with colour from Friday the 19th of June to Sunday the 21st of June. There's workshops, demonstrations and Devonshire teas across the 3 days. It's all on at St Peter the Fisherman Anglican Church, Lucinda Street in Clontarf.
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2: Good morning, I'm Lee Harrison. Another group of women and children with links to Islamic State face arrest as soon as they land in Australia. Michael Packey reports.
3: About six women and 14 children are on their way to Australia after leaving their detention camp in northern Syria last week. The group is believed to be the last cohort of Australian citizens that had been at the facility. The so-called ISIS brides are expected to be home later today. It's understood nine will land in Melbourne, the rest in Sydney. The federal government maintains it's not providing the group with any help other than having issued them with a passport, which they're legally required to do. Like the cohort of women and children who arrived earlier this month, some are likely to be arrested once they touch down.
2: Iran says a deal with the United States to end the ongoing conflict in the Middle East is not imminent. A spokesperson in Tehran says the parties are in agreement on a large portion of issues. There had been hopes an agreement could be locked in within days. A crime scene has been established at a home west of Brisbane as police probe the death of a child. First responders found the child unresponsive at the Ipswich address just after 11 last night. A 31-year-old woman known to the child is speaking with officers. Detectives are treating the investigation as a homicide. Nearly 5 million Australians claim to have been ripped off by a taxi or rideshare driver. A finder survey has uncovered dodgy tactics ranging from fake broken meters to deliberately taking longer routes. The group's Taylor Blackburn says it's an industry ripe for rip-offs.
4: I think it's especially bad with folks leaving the airport. There's a couple extra buttons get pushed on the meter, or you just kind of assume, well, that's it costs what it costs, you know. And then people wait and scratch their head and go, wait a minute, how was that just $100 for that 30-minute ride?
2: Early trials of a new gene therapy suggest a single dose could reduce what's known as bad cholesterol by 62%. The BBC's Sophie Hutchinson reports.
5: This tiny trial has created genuine excitement. 35 people took part who had a mix of inherited high bad cholesterol and heart attacks at a young age. They were given a gene editing medicine while continuing with their regular cholesterol lowering drugs. The new medicine switches off a protein in the liver called PCSK9, thereby allowing more bad cholesterol to be cleared from the blood. The results published in the New England Journal of Medicine show at the highest dose bad cholesterol reduced by up to 62% and remained low a year on.
2: And a heat wave is affecting swathes of Europe, pushing temperatures well above the spring average. The UK Met Office says parts of Greater London and southeast England could reach a top of 34 degrees. Spain's expecting the most extreme heat, with highs of 38 degrees possible. This is Air News.
6: Delays on the Gateway Motorway, northbound through...
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2: Brad Scott has been sacked as Essendon coach. Eddie Summerfield reports.
11: With just one win from the past 24 games, Essendon's board decided on the weekend Brad Scott's time at the club was over. Friday's loss to Richmond was the last straw. Scott still had 18 months to run on his contract after being appointed as coach in 2023. The Bombers becoming the second club in as many weeks to move on their coach after Michael Voss's departure from Carlton. Eddie Summerfield, Melbourne.
2: The AFL has confirmed the selection order for tonight's AFL mid-season rookie draft. Cellar dwellers Essendon get the first pick, followed by second last Richmond, the West Coast Eagles and Carlton. ARL Commission Chairman Peter Volandis is sidestepping questions about taking over as Andrew Abdo's full-time replacement as chief executive of the NRL. Abdo is stepping down from the role in July to join Tennis Australia. It's led many to assume Volandis will step up to run the game on a day-to-day basis.
12: As I said, today's not about me. I don't want to make it about me. It's about, you know, the devastating situation we're in that Andrew's leaving us. That's what I'm focusing on today.
2: And at the French Open, Alex de Minaur has defeated British qualifier Toby Samuel 6-4, 6-4, 6-2 to reach the second round. Australian Independent Radio News.
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13: A wet old run down the Bruce Highway still this morning, and delays yet to ease from Burpengary East all the way down to the Pine Rivers Bridge. Slow on Deception Bay Road coming off the Bruce Highway heading in towards Deception Bay. Still very heavy on Anzac Avenue coming through Mango Hill heading west, and also between Rothwell and Kippering. Gibby Road slow at Beams Road through Castledine, and the run down through Chermside still a bit slow heading down into Kedron. 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
15: Good morning. Your three-day forecast for Moreton Bay and the northern suburbs for your Tuesday will reach a maximum of 24 degrees, cloudy with a high chance of showers most likely in the morning and the afternoon with light winds. For your Wednesday, a minimum of 18, maximum 24, cloudy, very high chance of showers, the chance of a thunderstorm in the late afternoon and evening with light winds. And for your Thursday, a minimum of 17, maximum of 23, cloudy, very high chance of showers most likely in the morning and the afternoon. There's also a chance of a thunderstorm likely in the morning and the afternoon, possibly severe with heavy rain, which may lead to flash flooding with light winds, surprisingly. 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

99.7 Bridge FM, bit of Lenny Kravitz to ease us into our morning. Good morning, you're with Sandy. Thank you for your company this morning. A little bit wet and rainy, but it's always time for a good cuppa. Sit down, listen to an amazing radio station and some great rock variety. Now, I've had the opportunity to listen to some amazing live music over the past week or so. I went down to the Broadbeach Blues Fest the weekend before last, and it was awesome to see so many fantastic live international bands, local and international bands for free, and beautiful, well-behaved crowds cheering them on. Really great turnout, even in all that rain. I also went to the Bramble Bay Bowls Club on Friday night and listened to a fantastic local band called Just Cruisin'. And keep a lookout for them playing around the peninsula. They had us all up dancing, and again, wonderful local turnout to support live music was awesome to see. And I'd like to give a shout out to Dazza and Tony from Woody Point and Keefe, who all popped over and said hi and thanks for being dedicated listeners. And a really big shout out to a lovely young gentleman called Tristan and his mum from Deegan. Tristan loves his music and always has his music playing, and he also loves Pikachu. I hope you have an awesome day today. And to my sister who listens from Newcastle on iHeartRadio, and all you have to do to get if you're out and about or away from your transistor radio or your car, just go to 997fm.com.au and you'll never be without awesome, great rock variety. Now, I hope you have a pen and paper ready, because shortly I'll be joined by Lauren Nimmo from the Heartbeat Club, an initiative by Kids Alive, Do the Five and Royal Life Saving WA. Lauren will be discussing the importance of CPR and first aid skills for babies and toddlers, especially with drowning deaths at a 20-year high, and many happen from home, so you really need those skills. And a little bit later on, I'll be talking with Acting CEO Robin from Encircle Community Services, and she'll tell us about the wonderful work they do, and they are also involved in the Walk Against Violence that's happening May 29th right here at Redcliffe. I'll throw in a few jokes to brighten your day. Grab a cuppa, get a pen and paper ready, and here's some great rock variety from Ram Jam. Turn it up, Black Betty. I can see you dancing, Tristan, on 99.7 Bridge FM.

0: 99.7 Bridge FM, the amazing Mick Jagger. Hope I can dance around the stage still at his age. My hip hurts nowadays if I dance too much, and the band laughs at me all the time. Now, I was supposed to have a little chat with Lauren Nimmo from the Heartbeat Club, but she's had a little family emergency, so we're going to reschedule. But if you would like to have a look, this is really, really important. With so many, like 20-year high of drowning deaths, and many of them happen in the home. So if you haven't done your CPR course, which I believe all parents and caregivers should do, head to www.heartbeatclub.org.au. They have an amazing little website. It has live videos on how to do CPR on children, lots and lots of information of what you can do and what you should do if a child is choking or drowning or anything like that. So we will reschedule that interview for a later date. 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

0: 99.7 Bridge FM traffic report, thanks to Northern Windscreens.
1: In Chermside, Burst Water Main repairs continue for Hamilton Road westbound left shoulder after Gympie Road, and also got some delays for Gympie Road through Castledine, through Chermside and through Kedron. Bruce Highway still looking quite slow from North Lakes down through to the Gateway motorway exit. The Gateway does look fine though from Bald Hills through to the airport. 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

0: 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Good morning. Now, there's a very important community event happening this Saturday, 30th of May, called Walk Off the War Within. Happens every year at Pelican Park in Clontarf. 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

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Love a bit of Nickelback. Now I have a joke for you because it's that time of the day when I want to make you have a laugh, and all the men will be able to relate to this one. It's all about a wife who was making breakfast of fried eggs for her husband. Suddenly, her husband burst in the kitchen. "Careful," he said, "careful. Put in some more butter. Oh my God, you're cooking too many at once. Too many. Turn them now. We need more butter. Oh God, where are we going to get more butter? They're going to stick. Careful." "I said be careful." "You never listen to me when you're cooking. Never. Turn them now. Hurry up. Are you crazy? Have you lost your mind? And don't forget to salt them. You know you always forget to salt them. Use the salt. Use the salt." The wife stared at him. "What in the world is wrong with you? You think I don't know how to fry a couple of eggs?" The husband calmly replied, "I just wanted to show you what it feels like when I'm driving." Back to the Great Rock Friday.

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